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3: Good morning, I'm Celeste Mitsiu. A Perth man has died after his e-bike collided with a school bus. It happened near a roundabout in Parmelia yesterday afternoon. The 37-year-old later died in hospital. The female bus driver did escape uninjured. Inflation could hit 5% by mid-year and climb as high as 7% by Christmas. That is if the conflict with Iran drives oil prices up to $200 a barrel. Treasurer Jim Chalmers is expected to warn Australians will face ongoing cost pressures in Tuesday's budget.
4: There will be more than the usual amount of savings, more than the usual amount of reform in the face of more than the usual amount of global economic uncertainty.
3: WA drivers will get $100 to top up their tank.

0: pulled off an amazing smother for a giant. He is an absolute freak. He hits the ball to himself in the ruck sometimes. He forgets about it. Buggers are wrong. I'm getting it. This effort on the boundary basically put the Dockers 8 points up with 2 minutes to go.
1: So away, McDonald spins out, got it to Newcomb. What a brilliant smother it was. Off the boot down there was that Jackson. It was. Comes into Amos. Amos has got to beat a couple. Paddle the ball to Frederick. A clean take. He shapes up. Round the corner. Goal. Got it. 8 point lead, Fremantle. 2:32 to go.
2: They look so strong and so confident.
0: That's the crowd.
2: That's how they were able to come back. Oh, yeah.
0: That 19th man. It's unbelievable. And then Hawthorn had this guy called Nick Watson. And Nick Watson and the Hawthorn forward was killing us. And he's known as the Wizard. He was on fire in the first half. But the Wizard's final quarter, he did it. It was like a magic trick. Now you see him, now you don't.
2: Yep.
0: He just disappeared. He got the invisibility cloak put on him or something. Ran out of spells. His wand ran out of batteries or something. So it was actually unbelievable. He had one possession in the last quarter. He disappeared quicker than the free food up in Dennis Cometti's media box.
2: When Barra's there.
0: So sensational effort, Dockers, off three consecutive six-day breaks, as the news said. Done once only before.
2: Yeah.
0: They're unbelievably well managed and unbelievably fit. They flew home at 3 a.m., as Youngie told us, and that worked for them. Great players. Jackson was great. Sarong was great. Clark, amazing second half. Youngie did his bit there, threw himself into one of those packs. Freddie, 3 goals. And the crowd played their part. Biggest ever crowd between Freo and Hawthorn, apart from that grand final, of course, 54,000. And so loud, I reckon it rivaled the Eagles versus Collingwood in 2018, the qualifying final. That's how loud it was. And when the dong, dong and Wharfie time happened, it was incredible. Here's what the coach had to say about the crowd.
3: I'm happy for our fans to be excited. Like, we're playing an exciting brand of footy. We've won a lot of games in a row. Our fans have starved for success. Our fans should be excited

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4: 19 past 8, a little bit of smoke in the air, but sunny today and a top of 24. Slowly it is starting to warm up. 15 now, more talk of sports with Barra after Shania.
5: Let's go, girls.

0: should win that. Port Adelaide should beat the Bulldogs in Adelaide. Then we've got North Melbourne and Sydney tomorrow. The Giants and Essendon, we're going the Giants there. Mm-hmm. Gold Coast and St Kilda, this is in Darwin, so I'm actually tipping St Kilda.
1: Why so?
0: Boil over. I reckon their Indigenous boys will actually thrive in that environment too.

0: going to have a Collingwood jumper, but he's going to have gold numbers on his back. So his numbers his number will be in gold.
1: Oh, okay.
0: Imagine running around. Anyway, so the Eagles
2: talking about putting a target on your back.
1: Yeah, exactly.
0: Come on, Eagles. Don't worry about this week. Just beat Collingwood in a couple of weeks. So they've dropped Elijah Hewitt. If you want to see the Eagles train, head to Lath Lane in about an hour's time, and they'll be out there having their run. They now train before they leave. So go and have a look if you want to have a look at Lath Lane, Mineral Resources Park. I wanted to mention Cooper Connolly made an IPL IPL Indian Premier League history. He's the youngest overseas player to make a century. So he's a West Aussie boy.
1: Yeah.
0: So he's set for life now. And West Coast Fever, they play tonight, RAC Arena, Adelaide, and they've got their star, Alice Teague, kneeled back from a back injury. So big, big game. I think they'll cause an upset there as well.
1: Okay.
0: All right. Enjoy your weekend, you guys.
1: All right.
0: Thank you, mate. Beautiful weather outside.
1: See you on Monday.
0: Yeah. Well done, Dockers.
2: Yes. Yeah. Well done. All right. So we have collectively put a lot of money on the plastic as a nation. How much in just the 1 month?
1: Don't look at me.
2: Of March. Now, the delivery at the door today, is there, Lisa?
1: The economy.
2: How much did we put down on the plastic just in the month of March? Celeste with the eye-watering number. Thank you, Lisa. Coming up next in the 8:30 update.
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16: Mitchell Freeway southbound, still holding you up a bit. Hepburn Avenue through to Reed Highway. Kwinana Freeway northbound at Rolly Road.

0: Then Leach Highway through to the Mount Henry Bridge as well. Little full in Middle Swan, Great Northern Highway southbound at Reed Highway, also in Balcatta, Reed Highway in both directions at Arundel Road. In Corley to Mounts Bay Road, westbound at Hackett Drive, Guildford West Swan Road southbound at Great Eastern Highway. 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It's Christy with the latest Perth traffic.
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3: Good morning, I'm Celeste Mitzieu. Police are probing a fatal crash involving an e-bike. The 37-year-old male rider died in hospital after colliding with a

0: July.
1: We don't believe that it is inflationary. The growth in the Western Australian economy comes predominantly from the private sector. The spending of the private sector is investing in the WA economy to continue to grow our economy.
0: And the rising cost of everyday essentials has pushed Australia's credit card spending to its second highest amount on record. According to Canstar, we've put $30 billion on our plastic in March.
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0: To Gold Sport, Fremantle have made it eight straight with a comeback win over Hawthorn. A late burst in the final quarter saw the Dockers boot five goals in 5 minutes to seal a 15-point victory. Justin Longmuir says his forward line stood tall.
3: Our system in our front half is at a level that if we can focus on getting field position first and then holding field position, eventually the opportunities will come and eventually, yeah, the dam wall will break, and it seems to be what's happening.
0: In a further blow for the Hawks, Tom Barras will face a stint on the sidelines with a hamstring strain and concerns for Jack Gunston, who left Optus in a moon boot. Elijah Hewitt won't make the trip to Melbourne. He's been dropped alongside Harry Schonberg ahead of the Eagles' clash with the Demons Sunday. Matt Owies also won't play. He's injured. WA's Kobe Evans has been banned for 4 matches for a homophobic slur in the VFL. The Brisbane draftee self-reported, downgrading the ban from 5 weeks. And it is official, Teague Wiley is now a Tasmanian cricketer, signing a one-year deal. The WA product was delisted last month, despite being the youngest player to score a Shield century since Ricky Ponting.
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0: Sunny and 24 degrees today. 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

0: 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Lisa and Russell here this morning, then this afternoon to drive you home. Jonesy and Amanda from 3. It is 21 to 9.
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2: Paramount Pictures has signed a multi-year deal with Warner Music Group to create films based on Warner's extensive catalogue of artists and songwriters, which includes the likes of David Bowie, Madonna, and contemporary stars like Dua Lipa and Cardi B. That'll be an interesting movie. The partnership,
0: Cardi B movie.
2: The partnership aims to collaborate closely with the artists or their estates to bring their stories and music to the big screen through scripted features and animated films. I don't want an animated David Bowie film.
0: No, neither do I, but the Cardi B one, I'd be happy for it
2: to
0: be a cartoon.
2: Yes, that's the only way you could get her butt big enough, if you drew it. The announcement follows the recent resurgence of interest in music biopics. Paramount is looking to significantly increase its film output, setting a goal of releasing 30 films a year after its merger with Warner Brothers. Now, an update on singer Bonnie Tyler after her emergency intestinal surgery in Portugal. They've put her in an induced coma to aid her recovery, which I think it's not an unusual step after certain surgeries these days. You hear it a lot.
0: Yeah.
2: It gives people a chance to...
0: They obviously see it as being the best way for her to recuperate.
2: Yes. 74-year-old Bonnie underwent the emergency procedure on Wednesday. Songwriter and musician Linda Perry is being honoured with the Special International Award at the 2026 Ivor Novello Awards. Perry's best known for her role as the lead singer of Four Non Blondes, notably writing their huge 90s hit What's Up, which remains popular with over a billion streams.

0: Gold, 96 FM. Good morning. It is Lisa and Russell. It's 10 away from 9 down under, where lots of wild animals do roam. Earlier this morning, as part of our celebration of Sir David Attenborough turning 100, we were asking you about your wild animal encounters.
1: What you've seen.

0: southern side. An emergency works at Albany Highway southbound at Hazelmere Drive in Mount Nassira. The left lane is closed with Western Power working on site. Mitchell is under speed. Hepburn Avenue to Reed Highway inbound. Runner Freeway slow. Rowley Road, also Leach Highway to Mount Hurry Bridge and up at Mill Point Road. Tonkin Highway is under speed in both directions at Welsh Road East. And Rye Highway slow northbound at Great Eastern Highway bypass. 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It's Roland with the latest Perth traffic.
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3: Good morning, I'm Celeste Mitsiu. Fresh warnings, inflation could stay higher for longer. The cash rate could hit 5% by July and climb to 7% by Christmas. That is if tensions with Iran send oil prices soaring past $200 a barrel. Two former ISIS brides from Melbourne have been charged with crimes against humanity. Police allege they kept Yazidi women as slaves while in Syria. A Sydney bride is also facing terror charges. These offences date back to 2014 and carry a jail term of 25 years. A 37-year-old man has died in hospital after a crash in Parmelia. His e-bike collided with a school bus near a roundabout yesterday afternoon. The 59-year-old female bus driver did escape uninjured. Vigils have been held across the country after the death of 5-year-old Kumanjai Little Baby. Hundreds gathered in Perth wearing pink to light candles and hold a minute silence overnight. A rare comet will light up the sky. It'll be visible just after 6:30 tonight. And David Attenborough admits he's struggling to keep up with the well wishes he's received as the wildlife warrior celebrates his 100th birthday.
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3: To Gold Sport, Fremantle stormed home with 5 unanswered final term goals to seal a 15-point win over Hawthorn. Luke Jackson took over late, dominating the ruck, ending with 22 disposals and 7 clearances as the Dockers surged.
6: He's just an absolute weapon. You know, his strengths he brings to us, the calibre of him, the type of bloke he is, he's pretty special and he's pretty lucky to have him in our team.
3: Josh Tracy on 7 there. Meanwhile, Hawks coach Sam Mitchell admits his side is not yet at the level of the AFL's best.
7: We went away from a few things that we were meant to be doing across that last 15 minutes of the game, and we already half reviewed it, to be honest, about these are things that are going to cost us big games, and we shot ourselves in the foot with the way we set the game up.
3: Tonight it is a double header. Brisbane host Carlton before Port Adelaide do battle with the Dogs. Perth is still in the mix to host a historic Anzac Day Bledisloe Cup match next year, but it could clash with Freo's push to lock in its Len Hall tribute game in late April. And Red Bull is targeting Oscar Piastri as Max Verstappen's replacement. The Aussie is the preferred option should the four-time Formula One champion decide to walk away.
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1: A very special birthday today for one of the great storytellers of our time, Sir David Attenborough, turning 100.
0: That's amazing. I just love his stories and
1: Absolutely.
0: Insights.
1: Absolutely. Yeah, the man who made us all stop and really look at the world.
0: Definitely.
1: What an icon. So, Karen, let's have some Friday fun with this. If you were Sir David, where in WA would you go exploring?
0: Enjoying the sunshine, the sea. It'd have to be the whale sharks at Ningaloo.
1: Oh,
0: something
1: yeah.
0: so beautiful and stunning.
1: That moment when you slip in the water and suddenly they're there.
0: Something I haven't done, so it's on the bucket list.
1: Those gentle giants gliding past you. Total goosebumps, Karen.
0: One of those moments to never forget, Smiley.
1: Yeah, true. Well, Karen, let me pop you on the shortlist here.
0: Oh, thank you very much.
1: And if you get that winning call from Lisa Russell, you could be just like Sir David up at Ningaloo, living the dream.

0: What makes a great song? 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There's no one thing. They're all great songs.
1: And we play them.
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Happy Friday, it's Smiley. Sunny today, top of 24 degrees. And if you're a Dockers fan this morning and your voice is a bit croaky, I know exactly why. What a game. That last quarter, unbelievable. The final 10 minutes, I've never seen so many people hugging at the footy. And 8 wins in a row. Yeah, take a bow, Luke Jackson. That was absolute class under pressure. And Michael Frederick, magic. So the big question, are the Dockers genuine September contenders? It's starting to feel very, very real. What a comeback, what a win. Bombers coming up next, go for ya. Nick Kershaw, one summer away, and here's the Foo Fighters. 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

Go on 96FM, rolling through a 96-minute music marathon on a stunning Friday morning in Perth. Maybe get some fun plans lined up for the weekend. Maybe you're taking mum out to lunch or heading to Kings Park or Araluen. The weather looking absolutely sensational. Up next, Celeste has the latest wash-up from yesterday's state budget, then great songs from Wham. And in about 15 minutes, I'll let you know when to call 1355 22 for Gold 96 FM's Your Holiday Your Way in WA.

0: The three women who returned to Australia from Syria are now facing serious slavery and terrorism charges. The trio from Sydney and Melbourne will front court today. Police are hunting a motorbike rider who fled a crash in Malaga. He had hit a safety barrier on Marshall Road before fleeing on foot around 11 last night. The WHO is assuring hantavirus isn't the beginning of another pandemic. Three people have been killed and seven others are now linked to the cruise cluster. Four Australians on that vessel are not believed to be infected. It's now headed to the Canary Islands to be disinfected. And Victoria Police have just dropped those brawl charges against former AFL player Stephen May and triple premiership tiger Dion Prestia. The pair were accused of being involved in a dust-up on Boxing Day 2 years ago.
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0: To Gold Sport, an injury scare for Alex Pearce. The Fremantle captain will have scans for a lower leg injury he sustained in the final minutes of the game last night. The Dockers have now made it eight straight with a 15-point comeback win over Hawthorn. Hawks coach Sam Mitchell furious they conceded five goals in 5 minutes.
2: We went away from a few things that we were meant to be doing across that last 15 minutes of the game, and we already half reviewed it, to be honest, about these are things that are going to cost us big games, and we shot ourselves in the foot with the way we set the game up.
0: In a further blow for the Hawks, Tom Barras is facing a stint on the sidelines with a hamstring strain, and there are concerns for Jack Gunston, who left Optus in a moon boot. Elijah Hewitt won't make the trip to Melbourne. He's been dropped alongside Harry Schonberg ahead of the Eagles' clash with the Demons Sunday. Matt Owies also won't play. He's injured. And West Coast are eyeing Kane Bevan as a potential recruit in the mid-season rookie draft later this month. GWS have also expressed interest.
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0: A sunny day today. Do expect a top of 24 degrees. It is currently 19 in the city. 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

the tiny creatures to jaw-dropping moments like millions of red crabs migrating across WA's Christmas Island. 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That's where Gold 96FM's Your Holiday, Your Way in WA comes in. Thanks to Automasters. Maybe it's well watching in the southwest. 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
1: Ahead of Mother's Day, let's talk about the real boss of the house from Bedford. Who's the mum in your house, Russell?
2: Oh, it's got to be my beautiful wife, Smiley.
1: Alrighty, what's planned for Sunday? Breakfast in bed or fancy lunch?
2: We're doing actually in between. We're going out for brunch with the kids and my better half and then some. So it's going to be a special doting pamper day, starting with brunch and then in the afternoon, some special time for my wonderful wife.
1: That's the dream. Now tell me, what's the line your mum has said 1,000 times?
2: I'm not made of money.
1: That's a classic mum line.
2: Here you go.
1: Which
2: Maple,
1: is
2: isn't it?
1: Exactly why she shouldn't be paying for the holiday.
2: Too true.
1: Let's dream big for Mum here, Russ. If she could holiday anywhere in WA, where would she love to go?
2: Oh, well, she's a bit of an explorer and loves the wild frontier, so it's got to be Carrageenie.
1: Carrageenie, 20 billion years in the making.
2: Oh, it's the incredible gorges up there, the natural beauty of it all, just sublime. So I can't wait to take the missus up there for sure.
1: Oh, that is a next level Mother's Day gift. She'd
2: wouldn't
1: love that.
2: Yeah.
1: Well,
2: absolutely.
1: Russell, let me pop your name on the shortlist, and now you just have to wait for that winning phone call.
2: Superb. Thanks, Miley. Wish me luck.
1: Good luck, and have a fun day sporting, Mum.
2: Will do.
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0: absolutely rocking last night. When Freddie sealed the deal, then Youngie put the cherry on top. It was electric. Honestly, that's the loudest I've heard Optus Stadium. The place was bouncing. Really feels like this could be their year. Every piece of the jigsaw seems to be in place this season. And looking forward to hearing what Hayden Young has to say when he joins Lisa and Russell ahead of the Bombers game. Plus, Barrow will be right across the Eagles and D's clash on Sunday. And it'd be nice to see the Eagles get a win for all the mums wearing the blue and gold this Mother's Day weekend. 11 news on the way, then stick around for great songs from the Jacksons. And your next chance to win Gold 96 FM's Your Holiday, Your Way in WA.
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1: Good morning, I'm Celeste Mitsiu. There are fresh warnings inflation could stay higher for longer. The cash rate could hit 5% in July and climb to 7% by Christmas. That is if tensions with Iran send oil prices soaring past $200 a barrel. Treasurer Jim Chalmers is expected to warn Australians will face ongoing cost pressures in Tuesday's budget.
2: There will be more than the usual amount of savings, more than the usual amount of reform in the face of more than the usual amount of global economic uncertainty.
1: A Perth man has died after his e-bike collided with a school bus. It happened near a roundabout in Parmelia yesterday afternoon. The 37-year-old couldn't be saved in hospital. The female bus driver did escape.

0: point deficit. Tonight, the Dogs are in Adelaide. Skipper Marcus Bontempelli is set to play through two injuries when they take on the Power. Earlier, Brisbane host Carlton. West Aussie Mitch Marsh has powered a century, leading the Lucknow Super Giants to a 9-run win over Royal Challengers. It's been a tough trot for the Giants, only recording 3 IPL wins.
1: And I thought we were courageous in the way we bowled. We know that Bangalore are a fantastic side. They bat deep, and it wasn't over until it was over. So really proud of some of our young guys in our attack to be able to defend that total and get a win.
0: Former WA captain and of the Perth Scorchers, Marcus North is set to be appointed England's head selector. And Aussie Alexi Poprin has opened his Italian Open campaign with a straight sets victory. Alex Steminor is in action tonight.
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0: A smoke haze is lingering, but it is a sunny day and we are approaching the forecast high of 24 degrees. Tomorrow, another sunny day in 24. 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
7: 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From Carrageenie in the heart of the Pilbara, Albany in the southwest, you dream it up, we'll make it happen thanks to Automasters. 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Okay, Friday mood officially activated. And those bagpipes only mean one thing, is Fonzie. 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

0: 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G'day, Mark Basker here. Smiley for your Friday, the Jackson 5. Reminding us where it all began. Can you feel it? The weekend is cooling and coming up at midday, Huggy with Totally 80s and with Mother's Day just around the corner. Remembering some of the great TV mums of the 80s, Claire Huxtable from The Cosby Show, Elise Keaton from Family Ties, and Roseanne Connor from Roseanne.
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And Taliani is coming up with Huggy. And a big shout out to everyone who'll be working this Sunday in restaurants, cafes and bars, making it possible for so many families to take mum out, put their feet up and really enjoy the day. Thank you. And to all the amazing Perth mums, wishing you a happy Mother's Day. And we're thinking of all the mums no longer with us too, forever in our hearts. Have a great weekend.

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0: The Dockers made it 8 in a row with a 15-point comeback win over Hawthorn. Hawks coach Sam Mitchell furious they conceded 5 goals in 5 minutes.
1: We went away from a few things that we were meant to be doing across that last 15 minutes of the game, and we already half reviewed it, to be honest, about these are things that are going to cost us big games, and we shot ourselves in the foot with the way we set the game up.
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0: Perth's weather, sunny again today with the chance of a smoke haze and a top of 24. Sunny for the weekend, hazy tomorrow and 24, 25 for Sunday. Right now it's 20 degrees in Perth and 96 FM is now Gold 96 FM. 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
1: G'day, Perth. It's Huggy on the downhill run to the weekend. Thank God it's Friday. In exactly a fortnight's time, a band that hasn't been here to Perth in more than 20 years is playing at RAC Arena. I cannot wait for the show, and we'll hear from them straight after Love Comes to Town to kick off Totally 80s as you get out of town. It's your holiday, your way in WA, and your chance to design and plan your own holiday is coming up in less than 30 minutes on Gold 96 FM. 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

0: 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We are totally 80s. And here's the lady that these days is a famous TV gardener in the UK. But she was a sex symbol in the 80s.
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0: is very lucky. She lives over in Victoria. And her job is taking people out to swim with dolphins. And the footage that she sends me is unbelievable.
1: Oh, magical. That'd be so magical.
0: Well,
1: beautiful.
0: You know, nowhere near the blue waters that you're going to see in Monkey Mia. Just sensational out there at Shark Bay. It's going to be the best. Look, you're on the shortlist to do it, so good luck.
1: Thank you, Hoagie. I appreciate that, and thank you so much. You made my day. Thank you, thank you, thank you.
0: Hey, speaking with you has made my day too, Marissa. We are Totally 80s at Gold 96 FM, and straight after the news at 1, your next chance to win your holiday your way in WA with Automasters.
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0: 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With Aussie Crawl and Things Don't Seem and Huggy on your Friday afternoon and Fair Dinkum. My heart rate is still beating through the roof after last night's exciting last quarter. And I don't even barrack for either of the teams. But it's got to hurt West Coast Eagles fans hearing Adrian Barrich sing the Dockers song.
1: Well, it was quite the game.
2: Oh, Frio.
3: Quite the night.
1: Can I just say, it's weird. Frio won by 15 points.
2: They blasted them. They kicked four straight goals. Frio, heave ho.
3: Were they just like playing with them for a while and then just thought,
2: the dam broke.

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7: It's 21 degrees. Hello, I'm Fee Papel. The Prime Minister is assuring us the government will deal with the return of the ISIS brides in an appropriate way. Three of the four women who touched down overnight have been arrested and are due in court today. Anthony Albanese says they'll face the full force of the law.
8: I have faith in our authorities. I'll allow them to do their job, and that's precisely what they have done over a long period of time, including preparing for any potential arrival that occurred.
7: WA's welfare lobby doesn't think the state budget really targets those who need the most help. But WACOS has welcomed the fuel support payment, which will give everyone with a driver's licence $100 aimed to help with the price of fuel. But the lobby's Louise Gelito says it might just increase inflation.
9: That's not targeted to those in need, and that type of injection of $198 million can cause inflationary pressures.
7: A former child protection officer is facing more child abuse charges. Barry Wayne Lawrence was initially charged last year with four offences alleged to have been committed against a teenage boy. He's now facing additional charges against another two children. A major hazard reduction burn will take place in the city of Swan today. The city says the strategic burn in the Avon Valley will take in 350 hectares and will continue for several days. Authorities say the weather is perfect for the prescribed burn and the smoke shouldn't cause too many issues. The Federal Communications Minister has been ordered to pay back 10

with Huggy ahead of a packed weekend here in Perth. Subi Blooms is on. The Banh Mi Festival. A lot of people heading to the Elizabeth Quay markets and anime fans all getting to Tokyo Alley. But out of town, there's lots to do as well. Have you thought about your holiday your way in WA? Start thinking. You've got the chance to win it in the next half an hour on Gold 96 FM.

0: 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And Jason Staveley's feature artist tomorrow is Billy Joel, who turns 77 years old this weekend. The Aussie Top 5 recap is from May the 7th in 1990. And if you've ever seen Elton John live, there's been a couple of constants in his band over the years, the drummer, Nigel Olsen, and the guy that Jace is going to speak with tomorrow, Davey Johnston, who has not only played with Elton forever, but tomorrow he's going to recall recording with John Lennon. This Week in Music, 3 tomorrow afternoon, repeated 9 Sunday morning on Gold 96 FM. 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
2: Hey Vanessa, in Wangowie, the weekend pales into insignificance when you're thinking about your next holiday. Where are we off to?
3: Oh, maybe Darwin, where it's nice and warm.
2: Can't send you to Darwin. It's not in Western Australia.
3: Oh.
2: It's your holiday, your way in WA.
3: I was going to say Karratha. How's that sound?
2: I mean, it's no Darwin.
3: Oh, that's Husband's fault.
2: It's kind of where the outback meets the coastline. The red dirt, the rugged landscapes. Big mining and oil region there. Do you want to get your hands dirty, do you?
3: Yeah, no, not really.
2: I
3: had different things in mind, not getting my hands dirty.
2: I would like to go to the Pilbara. I've always wanted to do some gold detecting. I'd like
3: Kimberley's or something like that. It'd be beautiful.
2: Yeah, it would be awesome. And would you rough it or do you want to stay in some sort of five-star joint?
3: Oh, no. Yeah, five-star place. Sounds good to me.
2: Okay.
3: That's the one.
2: Or what about a five-star tent?
3: Glamping?
2: Yeah, a bit of glamping. Hey, listen, it sounds like a great holiday. I'm sorry it's not Darwin, but I can put you on the short list to win your holiday your way in WA thanks to Automasters, all right?
3: Oh, thank you so much.
2: Righty, that's over awesome. Have a great weekend.
3: You too. Thank you.
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0: 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Told you had to be a big shot. 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

0: should have spent more on cost of living measures. The centrepiece of yesterday's state budget, a $100 fuel support payment to anyone holding a valid driver's licence in WA. Basil Zemplis says West Aussies have been shortchanged.
1: When you compare it to the rise in water, the rise in electricity, to the rise of the emergency services levy and the rise in car rego.
0: A Department of Community staffer is facing new charges of child abuse against another two victims. The 39-year-old man was initially charged following allegations he assaulted a 14-year-old boy. Barry Wayne Lawrence fronted court again today, charged with indecently dealing with another two children, alleged to have taken place in 2013. Measles cases are surging in Australia. The disease was effectively eliminated here in 2014, but has made a comeback due to a decline in vaccination and outbreaks overseas. 105 cases have been reported already this year, with New South Wales seeing the biggest spike, while alerts are also current in WA. And it seems spoiling mum is still high on the list of priorities despite the high cost of living. Last year, we saw a spike of more than 10% on dining out, while jewellery, chocolates and flowers also saw an increase. And this year, it's looking set to increase again. In sport, as the run of wins continues, Frio coach Justin Longmuir is telling fans to enjoy it. The team making it eight in a row following last night's win against the Hawks. The coach full of praise for his side after a few quick turnarounds.
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0: Perth's weather, sunny and 24 today, blue skies for the weekend, a hazy top of 24 tomorrow, 25 for Sunday. Right now it's 23 degrees in Perth and 96 FM is now Gold 96 FM. 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

20 past two on your Friday afternoon at Gold 96 FM, heading into the weekend with Huggy. Not all that warm outside, only 23 degrees in town at the moment, so it ain't what you'd call hot in the city. 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

0: Just great songs. Gold 96 FM with Huggy on your Friday afternoon. Life may very well feel like a highway for many of us, spending endless hours in the car on that drive to and from work, but not for Sir David Attenborough, whose life is in the wilderness. He turns 100 years old today. And this morning, Lisa and Russell were talking about Sir David and caught up with a guy named Trevor who lives in Fremantle, who shared that he saw many wild animals when he stayed in a rainforest in Tasmania. And Lisa mentioned that she had seen some too.
1: Saw a possum at Cradle Mountain. That counts.
2: Yes,
1: that counts.
2: We don't understand in Western Australia why everyone hates possums so much, but when you live there, man, they're a... Oh, when nasty
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3: 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Good, Trevor.
1: Or your roof.
3: That's the...
2: 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Yes. Don't leave your tomato sauce out.
3: No. Ah.
0: Happy birthday, Sir David Attenborough. 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
3: Emergency works are underway in Bayswater, Garrett Road East, that at Gilbert Street. The left lane is closed. Also a crash in Clarkson, Mitchell Freeway North, but at the exit to Nirrabup Road. The left lane is closed. Traffic heavy back to Shenton Avenue. Further back, Freeway North, also South Terrace into the city. Freeway South, that Loftus Street to the city, St. Mill Point Road and Armadale Road through to Russell Road. 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It's Christy with the latest Perth traffic on Gold 96FM.
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5: It's 23 degrees. Hello, I'm Fee Papel. One of the ISIS brides who arrived back in Australia from Syria overnight has been remanded in custody. The 32-year-old woman fronted court in Sydney on charges of being a member of a terrorist organisation, while two women in Melbourne, a 53-year-old and her 31-year-old daughter, also fronted court, charged with crimes against humanity and will remain behind bars until a bail hearing on Monday. We're being told the $100 fuel support payment announced in yesterday's state budget isn't compulsory, with the Premier saying he won't be claiming it. 2.1 million West Aussies who have a valid driver's licence can apply for the payment through the Service WA app from July 1st. Major crash. Want to hear from witnesses to a fatal in Parmelia yesterday afternoon. A 37-year-old man on an e-bike hit by a bus at the intersection of Tunnicliffe Street and Parmelia Ave. He later died in hospital. No one on the bus was injured. Anyone who saw what happened or has dash cam footage asked to contact Crime Stoppers. Former opposition leader Alexander Downer says Tony Abbott might push the Liberals too far to the right if he wins the party presidency later this month. Both men are expected to stand, but Mr. Downer says the job is about management, not policy, suggesting his rival might be too polarising. And despite cost of living pressures, it seems Aussies are still willing to splurge on mum. New data from ANZ shows in 2025, customer spending for Mother's Day rose to nearly $600 million around the country. Online florist Courtney Ray says Mother's Day is huge.
6: Mother's Day is the biggest day of the year. It's actually even bigger than Valentine's Day, which is a close second.
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5: In sport, Frio has moved to the top of the AFL ladder after last night's win over the Hawks at Optus. The Dockers kicked the last five goals to make it 8 wins in a row. But the news isn't so good for skipper Alex Pearce. He suffered a knee injury in the dying minutes of the game. The club saying it's not a significant injury, but he will miss next week's game against Essendon. Perth's weather, sunny for the rest of the afternoon, dropping to 11 degrees tonight. Fine and sunny tomorrow with a hazy top of 24. Right now it's 23 degrees in Perth, and your next chance to win your holiday your way in WA is Monday morning from 6 with Lisa and Russell on Gold 96FM.
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14: 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I've heard them describe him as a drunken idiot.
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20: Hello there. Happy Friday, Amanda.
21: Happy Friday, everybody.
20: Mother's Day on the Sunday.
21: Mother's Day.
20: What are you
21: Sunday.
20: Getting from the boys?
21: Well, I don't know. That's what... What do you mean, what am I getting?
20: Well, are you going to get some breakfast in bed?
21: Well, no, they don't live at home anymore, so it'd be weird if they did. They are going to come over in the morning, and then I'm having dinner with them that night.
20: Oh, nice.
21: It'll be very nice.
20: Are you a fan of breakfast in bed,
21: no,
20: by
21: I hate
20: the way?
21: It. I hate it.
20: It's very unwieldy.
21: It is, and for all the charm of it, the early years,

0: my personality type doesn't like the unruly nature of it. The tea that might topple over at any minute, the crumbs that go everywhere. It's and me sitting upright without proper lumbar support.
1: You,
0: it's not my thing.
1: You don't like anything in bed.
0: I don't want any of that.
1: We have an action-packed show today. The Fiesta's coming.
0: Mr. Miguel Maestre. And as you say, the Fiesta, you almost need to let him burn. It's like a puppy. You let him burn off steam. I know when he used to travel a lot in the living room with Chris Brown, they are very close friends. But Chris is kind of a self-contained person. And when he first flew anywhere with Miguel, he didn't know Miguel and they flew to South America together. And Miguel said, just give me 20 minutes of blur Fiesta and then I'll be okay. So Chris said, all right, go for it. And that's exactly what it is. He has to talk, has to blather, has to blah, blah, blah, be loud and sing, and then he can calm down.
1: I've known
0: down.
1: Him for some time. I've never seen him stop. I don't know about this 20 minutes caveat.
0: That's the question I get asked most. Is that what he's really like? And the answer is yes.
1: Looking forward to catching up with Miguel. He certainly brings a Friday vibe, as does the Fast Five. Would you like to play that?
0: Give us a call, 1355 22.
1: On Golf.

0: Day gifting made easy thanks to Bevels. These earrings are gorgeous.
1: Yeah, I'm just thinking of Peter, though. Peter's in High Wycombe. I know Australia Post. Who am I kidding? As if they're going to get that to Perth from
0: I think, Peter, you might have to have a note saying on its way.
1: Do you want us to send a picture of it, Peter, if you get all these five questions right?
2: Ooh, absolutely. Yep. I don't mind waiting.
1: These are for you. Yeah. Straight for you.
0: Straight for you. Or if you need to buy a Mother's Day present, buy some flowers and then just keep these for yourself. Anyway, either way, hello, and let's get into the game. Question number one. Endgame is the subtitle for the most recent installment of which movie franchise?
2: Avengers?
0: Avengers.
1: Yep. Let's play Monster Mash, Peter.
3: Let's kick off this Monster Mash. Yeah, let's
0: mash it up. This is where we mash two songs together. Mm. Can you tell us what they both are?
1: Oh, goodness.
0: I'll tell you what, my cortisol levels are through the roof.
1: It's too much.
0: What are the songs?
2: There's the title for that. Oh, I can't think of the two of them.
0: Sorry, Peter.
1: Ben is in St Kilda East.
0: Hello, Ben. Are you going to subject us to listening to that again?
4: Hello.
0: Okay, here it is. The songs, Ben.
1: I wish I had a glow stick.
4: I'm going to say Gangnam Style and Crazy Frog.
0: Whoa! Yes, you've done it. Oh. Open Gangnam Style. That's it. Okay.
1: TJ Ryan is in the house.
0: Question three is multiple choice for you, Ben. According to our latest census, how many mums are there in Australia? Is it A, 4.5 million, and what are their names? B, 5.5 million, or C, 6.5 million. A, B, or C?
1: That's a lot of mothers.
4: I'm going to go with the old C for correct, 6.5 million.
0: Whoa. You are correct. That's what are their names and star signs, please, Ben?
1: How are you going Mother's Day-wise, mate? Everything okay?
4: I've planned lunch with mum and some family.
0: Nice.
1: Good.
0: Nice. That's what mums want, is it being some thought that you've planned something. That's great, Ben.
1: If you make an effort, my mum said, just get me a card, I'm happy.
0: Yeah.
1: In the early years of the band, The Breakfast Club, do you remember the

0: faith in the year.
1: Here's the question for you. This is where the prize is, Ben. Are we ready? Here's the question.
2: Yeah.
1: Which former First Lady is coming to Australia for a speaking tour?
2: I'm going to say Michelle Obama.
1: It is Michelle Obama.
0: You know it, Benny boy.
2: Oh, my gosh.
1: Mrs. Ben. Roosevelt was otherwise busy.
0: Congratulations, Ben. You've won the jam pack, a pair of crossover Huggy Platinum and Diamond earrings. Mother's Day gifting made easy thanks to Bevels. Happy Mother's Day, mate.
2: Thank you.
0: Actually, what's your mum's name?
2: Anne.
0: Anne, happy Mother's Day, Anne.
1: Anne, and try and look surprised when you open up the package.
0: Happy Mother's Day, Anne. Ben, you have a good day, and all the mothers.
2: Thanks so much.
0: Carry on about your business. If you would like to register for the Fast Five, you can do it, jonesydemanda.com.au.
1: Guess who's coming up in the next half hour?
0: Who?
1: The madness, the fiesta that is Miguel Maestre.
0: Oh, goodness. On Gold.
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2: With Lisa and Russell.
3: Anna has told us this story on the text. Botswana, 2014, safari, on a game drive. The guide told us two male lions have been sighted. So we find the lions, park very close. What does my husband do? He stands straight up to take a photo. And the lions start flicking their tails and moving. So the guide says, we're off. But when they tried to start the safari vehicle, it would not start. So next, they're out fiddling with the wires for about 5 minutes to get going. Luckily, the lions couldn't give a toss.
2: They'd just eaten. There'd been another tour of goop earlier.
3: Yes.
2: Lisa,

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0: Gold. It's Jonesy and Amanda driving you home this Friday afternoon.
1: I was lucky enough to have dinner with this man last Friday night. It's like, when he comes in here, though, it's like having a bull in a china shop. He rips through the studio literally like a tornado. We're talking, of course, about Miguel Maestre. He's here to talk about the Good Food and Wine Show. Yay!
0: Bring on the fiesta.
1: Going all around Australia.
0: Here
1: Hello.
0: He is.
2: What a good introduction.
0: Well,
2: love it.
0: We do, usually we do play your anthem.
2: Hey, La Bamba.
0: Your national anthem of Spain.
2: That's like Spain from Mexico.
1: Same thing to us, Miguel.
0: To us whiteys, mate, it's all the same. But welcome. It's always nice to have you on a Friday because you bring the vibe. And I see that you have brought something along for show and tell.
2: Okay, I brought something amazing, right? This is part of my live show, the Good Food and Wine Show.
0: Is this for the kitchen?
2: This is from the kitchen. You know, I always like to bring different ingredients, a little bit of entertainment in the recipe of performing
1: cooking. Of course, well, we've both been called up on stage to put our fists through pumpkins and strange
2: you've
1: things.
2: You've been some of my ingredients at one stage. Yeah. So I think when you do a cooking demonstration, bringing entertainment is fun because a lot of cooking boring shows and you start talking about potatoes and people run away and they get bored. Yeah. This is worldwide exclusive.
1: Okay, we're ready to hear it.
2: Okay, so I've been practicing for the whole year, for last year. Okay. I've been practicing so much to learn this instrument.
0: Oh, so you're actually going to play an instrument?
2: One second, let me open the box. I brought it here.
0: Okay.
2: Okay, you know, so I'm getting it out.
0: You know there's studio cameras.
2: Oh, no. Okay. I got it over here.
0: Bring it, yeah.
1: Is that a kid's toy?
0: That's a kid's toy.
2: No, this is not a kid's toy.
1: I think it's a kid's toy.
0: It's a kid's toy.
1: It's a kid's plastic saxophone.
0: I've seen
2: this. It's not a saxophone, it's a saxaboom.
0: Yeah, I've seen this before. Years ago, it was a thing, you buy them at Radio Shack or Dick Smith or something like that. Is that right?
2: Don't say rude words.
0: Radio Shack.
1: Where'd you get that from?
2: So this is a toy, like a slash instrument. Mm-hmm. This is from 1979.
0: Oh, wow, that long ago.
2: I was born in 1979.
1: Did you get that as a baby?
2: Yes. I got it online. They're going all the way to $8,000.
0: How did you pay for that?
2: So I had to bet. For other people, for Americans, bet money against them to get it.
1: Tell me you didn't pay $1,000 for that.
2: Oh, just don't get caught up in the small
1: print. Is that what you tell your wife?
2: It's a show.
0: Sasha's listening saying, how much did
1: so you fool? All you've done is you've spent $8,000 to close the show with a plastic saxophone.
0: Your poor kids have no braces.
2: No, I've been practicing because this is a really complicated, like the way to play this is a technique. The way you blow your lungs capacity. I've been training really hard, day and night.
1: Okay, give us a demo.
2: And afternoon, in this.
1: Okay. Some morning. Day, night, and afternoon.
0: Oh, yeah.
1: Okay,
2: all the pressure.

0: 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I always get, and this is the biggest radio show in Australia, number one. So it's exclusive worldwide.
1: Conditions apply, but yes.
2: Hope we'll your accountant's listening. $8,000.
1: $8,000.
0: Okay, so one second, I need. Okay. Oh, no, it's coming up.
1: Yeah, the cameras are watching you do all this. Okay. Okay.
0: Ready?
1: Go. Right here.
0: Is it a little bit more Jeopardy?
2: Just no, go. Just
1: friggin' thing weird.
0: Okay. 1, 2, 3, 4. 1, 2, 3, mother. Ladies and gentlemen, welcome to the John C. and Amanda Show.
2: Your mouth's not even near it.
0: He's recorded already my performance. Yeah. He's got a system incorporated. He's going to be amazing. People is going to be blown away. Listen to the performance.
2: You know, I think you might have more success by just throwing your chips into the crowd.
0: I'm doing that too.
2: You never saw Margaret Fulton doing this.
1: For tickets and information. And
2: Miguel's going all around Australia. Yes. Jonesy and I have been to see
1: this show. We love it. And you are such a treat to go and see live, really.
2: You learn stuff about cooking, but it's like seeing a comedy show, a stupidity
1: show. The $12,000 you spent on that.

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6: A crash now in Applecross, Canning Highway, eastbound before Kwinana Freeway. The centre lane's blocked and it's heavy on the approach. Also, crash in Baldivis, Kwinana Freeway, southbound after Munajong Road. Traffic busy there. A crash too in Belden, Mitchell Freeway, northbound at the exit to Ocean Reef Road. The left lane's closed. And emergency works in Bayswater, Garrett Road, eastbound at Gilbert Street. 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
1: We had so many requests for them to do it again.
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6: Good afternoon to you.
2: People of a certain age are always accused of stopping liking things because you're old, that you only like old music and et cetera, et cetera. There is a scientific reason why some music stops for you.
6: Really?
2: You can listen to more music, but there's a scientific reason why music resonates at a certain time.
6: That's curious.
2: It is curious. I'm going to put my lab coat on and talk you through the science of it.
6: I like when you break out the labby.
2: Also, I might break out a hanky. We're going to put handkerchiefs to the pub test.
6: Who carries a handkerchief?
2: Well, apparently there's been a call to bring them back.
6: Unless you're from...
2: To blow your nose into a piece of material and shove it into your pocket and crack it open later on.
6: Dickensian time. That's all coming up on Gold.

0: Gold. It's Jonesy and Amanda driving you home this Friday afternoon.
1: You know, it's very easy as we get older to be derided for liking old music. But there's a scientific neurological reason as to why there are some songs from our past that really hit hard. I'll talk you through the science. Are you ready, Brennan?
0: I love science.
1: Got my lab coat on. It's something that's called the reminiscence bump. This is it in a nutshell. According to Spotify's data, your taste essentially locks in by the age of 33. It doesn't mean you don't like other music after that or before that, but that's kind of where you sit for your reminiscence bump. So that for everyone, there's a specific year music stopped feeling new to you, and scientists know exactly when that is. It's not when you get old. It's not when music got worse. It's a neurological event that happens on schedule. So as I said, it's called the reminiscence bump. Your brain encodes music from your adolescence and from your early adulthood deeper than any other period in your life. And there's a reason why these songs hit differently. Listening to your favorite music releases dopamine in the same brain region activated by food, by sex, by drugs. Decades later, it still is activated.
0: Food and sex and drugs.
1: Every time. So Spotify has analyzed millions of users, and the result is by age 33, your music taste essentially stopped evolving. Not because new music was bad, but because your brain stopped seeking it out the same way.
0: What are you saying?
1: What they're saying that your peak imprint year is mathematically predictable. So here's how you do the equation as to when your peak music year was.
0: Right, well, and I'll do this musically.
1: Well, all right.
0: So okay, ask me.
1: Okay, this isn't about being 33. That's when things lock in, but your peak music year.
0: Yep.
1: So it's the year you were born plus 16 years.
0: The year I was born, yep.
1: Plus 16 is the year that music was permanently wired in for you.
0: Okay, well.
1: So what's your birth year plus 16?

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1: Reports of a crash in Caraboota, Wanneroo Road north out of Pippadini Road. Traffic busy. Still a crash in Applecross, Canning Highway eastbound before Quinana Freeway in the centre lane. Crash in Baldivers, Quinana Freeway south out up to Mundajong Road. And emergency works in Bayswater Garrett Road.

0: Gold, it's Jonesy and Amanda driving you home this Friday, the 8th of May. Well, there's big issues to discuss. Where do we go?
1: We go to the Jonesy and Amanda Arms for the pub test.
2: The pub test.
3: Pub test.
2: Does not pass the pub test. Pub test.
3: Pub test.
2: Does it pass the pub test?
3: Pub test. Yeah, the pub test.
2: Doesn't pass the sniff test.
4: Stop it. It's not helpful.
0: You were reading an op-ed?
1: I was. An opinion piece in the paper by a journalist called Michael Batchelard. I want to ask you this question first, though, Brendan.
0: Mm-hmm.
1: Do you use a handkerchief?
0: No.
1: Never?
0: No. I remember when I was at school, my mum used to pack a hanky in there. I'd never use it. There was something, if you had a hanky at school, that was, you'd get a bit of grief for that.
1: What about
0: you'd
1: Bruce
0: get your
1: Springsteen
0: head
1: with one hanging out of his back pocket?
0: No, that was his cap.
1: No, it wasn't.
0: It was his cap.
1: It wasn't a cap.
0: Jem Y. Rye, can you Google
1: like
0: that, please?
1: Yeah. It's like a slight cravat.
0: How much do you want to bet? What do you want to bet? What do you want to?
1: I don't want to bet, but in my mind, okay, well, it's like a kerchief.
0: Okay, it's not a kerchief. Okay, it's a baseball cap, a red baseball cap.
1: It's a red
0: what
1: kerchief.
0: Do you want to, what are we going to do here? Okay, drinks.
1: I get
0: drinks.
1: To lick your forehead if I'm right.
0: What is that?
1: What about? Is it, Ryan?
5: It looks like a red baseball cap.
0: Well, that's what Jonesy just said. So hang on, what was I getting out of this?
1: Nothing, the deal's off. You didn't get to say it.
0: I need to get to lick anything of yours. Oh, this is a terrible bet.
1: Let me get to this,
0: you're going to see that on Sports Bet.
1: So the journalist Michael Batchelard has said that he wants the handkerchief to make a comeback. He said these days in most people's minds, a hanky lies somewhere between puzzling and embarrassing. They're for dags, they're throwbacks. That's what you said, Brendan.
0: Mm-hmm.
1: They're for Morris dancers and confused old blokes. But he is a hanky carrier and he wants to get more people to do the same. He said he uses it to wipe sweat, to provide shade for a bald head. It can be a bandage to sop up blood. It serves as a serviette, a potholder, a duster, a mop. I've been tear gassed twice in the line of journalistic duty. A hanky was on hand to filter the chemicals.
0: Actually, I do appreciate all the applications for a hanky outside of blowing your schnoz.
1: Well, that's the thing about blowing your schnoz. You know, who wants to see someone honking their snot into a piece of material, folding it up and putting it back in their pocket, and then it going into the washing machine?
0: Well, you see that whole process probably be on ESPN.
1: I've seen more of it than I need.
0: That's enough. You've described it. Well, what

0: 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If there's anything else, please call our traffic hotline on line 323-9696. 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

0: the hanky because there are a lot of applications.
1: You've just said that you've never carried a hanky.
0: Never in my life.
1: And when you're at school, you'd be bullied if you did.
0: You would be. You'd probably get your head flushed, and it'd be handy if you had a hanky because then you could wash your you could dry your face off.
1: How do you feel? Handkerchiefs? Do they pass the pub test?
2: My mum continues to use them. She's 80, and I've washed about 8 of them yesterday.
3: I couldn't deal with hankies. The thought of hankies going in washing machine with all the other clothes, it just makes me sick. Tissues are great because they break down. No problem.
4: I'm a hanky person. I always carry at least one or two in my pocket at all times and not afraid to use them, but if I am in a restaurant or somewhere like that, I always make sure I do it discreetly and then hide it back in my pocket.
5: No, they don't. They are gross. Absolutely gross to see you blowing your nose into it, putting it back, using it again. And then some poor bunny has to wash it, usually me. So, no, they don't pass the pub test.
6: Yes, it does pass the pub test. My partner carries one all the time, not necessarily for blowing his nose, but for emergencies. And, you know, he's used it when people have cut their hands to, you know, cover up their blood and things like that. So it does pass the pub test.
0: This is looking online. Someone's written here, my wife used mine clean on our first date. Spoiler alert, she didn't run away. What was she using it for? Got the big honker. She's a keeper.
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8: There's a breakdown in the Northbridge Tunnel westbound. The left lane's closed by incident response. The crash in Applecross, Canning Highway eastbound, Four Quinana Freeway, that's cleared, still delays. Still a crash in Caribou, Wanneroo Road north, that at Pippadini Road, traffic busy there. And a crash in Baldivis, Quinana Freeway south and after Mundajong Road. Anytime Fitness is celebrating their 18th birthday, so it's time to hit the club. 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If you see anything else, please call our traffic hotline on 9323 9696. It's Christy with the latest Perth traffic on Gold 96FM.
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0: gold. It's Jonesy Demander's Jam Nation. What do you know about Cut the Ugly?
1: Is that a clothing company?
0: No, it's a beautiful seaside resort on France's Mediterranean coast.
1: Sounds nice.
0: Beautiful. It has beautiful sights, sandy beaches, volcanic landscapes.
1: Ooh.
0: It's also home to Europe's Naked City. Ooh. In it is a village that is home to the world's largest naturist village.
1: Oh,
0: so in the world, it's the world's largest naturist village. So everyone's nude. The butcher, the baker, the candlestick maker. Oh, yeah.
1: The chimney sweep.
0: Everyone.
1: So it's not just there's a resort there. Everyone in the town is nude.
0: Everyone's nude. The village is nude.
1: No, even the sausage maker.
0: Yeah, even the sausage maker. Our residents can go about and as freely as they like in the nude and essentially just do their daily business naked.
1: You know, the people who do it, when you picture this in your head, there'd be somebody who go, oh,

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5: Ah, those late sunny afternoons. 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

Spell before the winter weather settles in. It's set to hit 27 on Tuesday with a cold front coming in on Wednesday. In sport, George Hewitt returns for the Blues tonight at the Gabba, playing his first senior game for Carlton after a month in the VFL. The reigning best and fairest joining youngster Billy Wilson in the squad taking on the Lions. Brisbane making just one change, bringing in Irish defender Dara Joyce.

0: Gold. It's Jonesy and Amanda driving you home this Friday afternoon. What is the phenomena blue dot fever?
1: Blue dot fever. This is an interesting thing. Blue dot fever is about the cancellation of acts in big arena shows.
0: Because they've said something controversial. No, what are you cancelled for being these days?
1: They're not being cancelled, these people. It's different kind of habits. And they're calling it blue dot fever because when you look at the seating of an arena, there are blue dots of the unsold seats.
0: Oh, yeah.
1: And so lots of shows have recently cancelled. For example, this is in the States. We're not talking about just in Australia, but in the States, for example, the Pussycat Dolls.
0: Yeah, the Pussycat Dolls.
1: Well, there used to be six of them. Mm-hmm. And now they're touring with three. Yeah. And they're wondering why they're not filling the stadiums.
0: Yeah, Pussycat Dolls, they sung. You danced to this on Dancing with the Stars.

0: Gold. It's Jonesy and Amanda driving you home.
1: When you're out paddleboarding, do you have earpods in or any of that? Do you listen to music?
0: It depends where I'm suppeding at. That's paddleboarding to you with your derisive tone about it. If I'm in the surf catching waves, then no, I have nothing, just my head. But if I go for a health paddle on flat water, I've got those Shocks headphones. They go onto the bones.
1: Yeah, do they work?
0: Yeah. They're a little bit disconcerting at first because they make you feel a little bit woozy.
1: Yeah.
0: But then you get used to them. It's like you're in your head.
1: But what are you listening to?
0: Oh, usually some rock, or I might listen to a podcast, AA Chattery. That's always good. I might be listening to that.
1: Because when I go for a walk in the morning with my dog, I'm always plugging into information. I listen to political podcasts. I listen to, you know, stuff and voices in my head.
0: Mm-hmm.
1: And my kinesiologist, who's like a therapist for me, she's just fantastic. She said, why don't we try and calm down your nervous system by putting something else in your head when you go for your morning walks? And so I've started listening to

0: 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Get anything done?
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0: Here it is, 10 questions, 60 seconds on the clock. You can pass if you don't know an answer. We'll come back to that question if time permits. You get all the questions right, $1,000.
4: What a great cash injection just before the weekend that would be.
0: Brooke of Thornley, would you like a cash injection?
5: Oh, I would absolutely love a cash injection.
4: Well, the first step is 10 questions.
0: Yeah.
4: Get those right and then we'll taunt you. We'll say, do you want a bonus question to play double or nothing for 2 grand?
0: Because this sort of money, it's a good amount for yourself to spend something on yourself.
4: Yes, actually, that's true. No one will expect this from
0: you. One of those crazy masks things, you know, that you put on your face.
4: I use those, an LED light.
0: With the LED.
4: Good for your skin.
0: I don't know if, Brooke, you want one of those.
5: Yeah, I guess I could use one.
0: Well, no, Brooke, you don't have to buy one. What would you like, Brooke? Whatever you like.
5: I actually have no idea what I would buy myself, to be honest.
4: How delicious, because if you win a lot of money, say $50,000,
0: yes,
4: people come out of the woodwork and would expect you to help pay off their mortgages, etc.
0: Oh, no, not for $50,000.
4: I reckon they would. I reckon family members would say, how about you give me a little bit of something.
0: What are you saying about Brooke's family now?
4: No, anyone's family, whereas I think $2,000
0: sure,
4: or $1,000, perfect amount just for yourself.
0: So let's not count our chickens before they hatch.
4: All right. That's not question one. How many chickens are there, Brooke? We've got 10 questions. We've got 60 seconds. Say pass if you're not sure, okay? We might come back.
0: Good luck.
4: Brooke, here we go. Thank you. Question number one. Who was the Prime Minister of Australia?
5: Kevin Rudd.
4: Oh.
5: How do I not know that?
0: Brooke,
4: it's Anthony Albanese.
0: Brooke.
5: Oh.
4: Kevin Rudd was about 3 ago.
0: Kevin Rudd. Brooke.
5: Oh, well, that's embarrassing.
0: I know. Well,
4: lucky you haven't thought what you're going to spend the money on.
0: We won't tell anyone, Brooke, okay? We'll just go into the weekend and you have a good one, okay?
4: Have a good weekend and a happy Mother's Day, Brooke.
5: Thank you.
4: Okay, bye.
0: If you would like to register, you can do so, jonesyandamanda.com.
4: And maybe Anthony Albanese needs a bit of a campaign to put him back in people's faces.
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7: There is a crash in Ellenbrook and the Tonkin Highway southbound entry from the promenade is closed. Emergency services are on site. The crash in Willoughby-Leach Highway westbound at Stock Road, that's been cleared away. So the crash in Wandi, Quinana Freeway southbound after Rowley Road, the right emergency lane is blocked and traffic is heavy on the approach. 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If there's anything else, please call our traffic hotline on 9323 9696. It's Christy with the latest Perth traffic on Gold 96FM.

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1: Hi, I'm Sally Pearson. The Sky Blues have hit the training paddock ahead of State of Origin Game 2 next week. The Maroons are enjoying a day off before their fan day in Hervey Bay tomorrow. Young Aussie tennis star Talia Gibson is back in action at the Italian Open tonight. She takes on Deanna Schneider in the second round. And the A-League Women's semi-final continue this weekend to decide who will play off in the grand final. Melbourne City and Melbourne Victory do battle again tomorrow before Wellington Phoenix take on Brisbane Roar on Sunday.
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0: Can I give a shout out to Jenna? She's been nominated for some big gong.
1: What's the big gong?
2: It's Media Week's Next of the Best Award.
0: Next of the best.
1: Surely you're going to win that, Jenna.
2: Yeah. We'll see.
0: Who do we call? Who am I bribing?
2: I don't know.
0: Just, you know, because in this business, you help me, I help you.
1: And what will you ask Jenna to do in return?
0: She does this. She's putting bums on seats.
1: She certainly is. So which nerves have we pressed this week with our content, Jenna?
2: Yeah, so it's been one of the biggest weeks of the year for us on the Jonesy and Amanda socials, with two posts reaching millions of views. And yes, they once again belong to our Tin Hat Tuesday segment.
1: Wow. Yep. Talk us through it.
2: Yep, so I'll start with our biggest video, which belongs to listener Rob's JFK conspiracy theory.
1: Oh, yes. He said that JFK was shot by the driver in the front seat.
2: Yes.
1: And that there was a second sniper, Stephen King it style, in a grate on the side of the road. And how come that so many people are fascinated by this all these years later?
2: Yeah, it's crazy. It's received a total of 16 million views.
1: What?
2: Thousands of comments, including this one by Bash on Instagram, who writes, "Actually, the truth is that guy in the car was JFK's double. The real JFK died in Oval Office. He was with a hooker on drugs and died of a heart attack."
1: Oh. Well, that makes sense.
0: What a way to go.
2: While Cotton Star Crime Scene commented, "Americans will fall for anything," to which Patrick replied, "Yet this show is Australian," to which Brennan replied, "F off."
1: That is the...
0: I love it when they fight with each other.
1: That's the internet in a nutshell.
0: That's social media
1: in a nutshell.
0: That is it.
1: And what's the other one that went off?
2: Yeah, so it was actually from listener Rob, who also delivered us content for our second most viewed content.
0: Each week, each Tin Hat Tuesday, Rob has delivered dividends.
1: And

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2: Anna has told us this story on the text. 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So we find the lions, park very close. What does my husband do? He stands straight up to take a photo. And the lions start flicking their tails and moving. So the guide says, we're off. But when they tried to start the safari vehicle, it would not start. So next, they're out fiddling with the wires for about 5 minutes to get going. Luckily, the lions couldn't give a toss.
1: They'd just eaten. 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
12: Still that crash in Lexia. Tonkin Highway southbound entry from the promenade is closed because of that. Emergency services are on site. And a crash remains in Hammersley Reed Highway eastbound after Wanneroo Road. Some lanes are closed through there. Still emergency works in Bayswater, Garrett Road eastbound at Gilbert Street. The left lane is closed. The earlier crash in Wandi, Quinada Freeway southbound after Rowley Road has cleared. The traffic is still busy on the approach, so do be mindful. Celebrate Mother's Day at Dan Murphy's. 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T's and C's are

0: terrorism charges. Two other women faced court in Melbourne. They'll remain behind bars before their bail hearing on Monday. It comes as One Nation leader Pauline Hanson claims their children are a threat to Australia. She's told Sky she's outraged they were even allowed into the country.
1: These kids are being brainwashed over there. Their hatred is taught to them towards the West, and they're taught jihad. They're taught to be martyrs. They're taught to give their lives up for Allah. So I'm telling you, they are incompatible in Australia.
0: WA's welfare lobby says the state's budget cost of living measures aren't targeted at those who are really struggling. Every driver will be given $100 to help with the price of fuel, but Louise Giolito from WACOS says the budget handouts have fallen short.
2: We would have liked to have seen more targeted to just to those families and households who really needed it.
0: Migration numbers could be capped to match the number of houses available. That's under a new plan by the Coalition, with opposition leader Angus Taylor saying the move would improve housing availability for Australians. We're told more details will be provided in his budget reply speech next week. And conditions are perfect for a controlled burn, which will be taking place in the city of Swan from today. The hazard reduction burn will cover around 350 hectares. Authorities say the burn will continue for a few days and there should be minimal impact from the smoke.
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0: In sport, bad news for the Dockers, with skipper Alex Pearce set to miss next week's clash with Essendon after injuring his knee in the final minutes of last night's win over the Hawks. Tonight, it's the Lions and Carlton, with the Blues recalling their reigning best and fairest, George Hewitt, after 4 weeks in the VFL. Blues assistant Tim Clark says Hewitt will be an asset against Brisbane.
4: It's a big game in and around the stoppages and clearances. Brisbane have been one of the best teams in that area, and we feel that George gives us a really good look.
0: Perth's weather, the temp dropping to 11 tonight. There could be a smoke haze in the morning before a fine top of 24, sunny and 25 for Sunday. Right now it's 22 degrees in Perth, and your next chance to win your holiday your way in WA is Monday morning from 6 with Lisa and Russell on Gold 96FM.
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8: 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It's Friday. We are kickstarting your weekend. On today's show, our Friday recommendations that we call Double Thumbs Up. So if you're looking for a new TV show or movie tonight, we've got you covered. And today on the show, ahead of Mother's Day this Sunday, we finally crown Australia's funniest mum in Stand Up Mums. All on today's show, and a time waster dedicated to the great Sir David Attenborough, who turns 100 today. Australia's funniest mum is found next here on the Christian O'Connell Show.

guys, come over here. I'll make you a deal. I'll take you both up. If when I take you up, you don't make a sound, and I won't charge you. But if you make one sound, it'll be $50. So they talked about it and they said, okay. So up they went, and the pilot did all the best he could, all his manoeuvres and all his daredevil stunts. And then when they landed the plane, he said to Morris, you know, Morris, I tried everything to make you scream or yell out, but you didn't. I'm so impressed.

0: Simone.
1: Whoa! Simone is the winner.
2: Well
1: Simone,
2: done.
1: Come Simone. Up to Patsy. You are the winner. You've been crowned by Patsy,
2: Matt.
1: The winner.
2: Well
1: Simone wins. Two nights, 5-star at the luxurious Langham Hotel. Well done. Congratulations. Step up there. Congratulations. Well done. Very, very well done. Brilliant joke when you called in the other day. Now, who are you going to take with you? Get two nights, 5-star. You're going to be sport at the Langham Hotel here in Melbourne. Who are you taking with you?
2: I will be taking my partner, Dave.
1: Dave looks, he gets a free weekend and Dave's done nothing. Well done, Dave. Well done. All the mums, you did a great job. The three running up mums, you did a fantastic job. You get $600 to spend at Airtasker to get anything done. Thank you very much for taking part in this. It was a lot of fun hearing all these jokes. I hope you really enjoyed it as well. Have a lovely Mother's Day this weekend.
2: Thank you.
1: Well done. Big round
2: Thank
1: of applause.
2: You. Well done.
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0: Christian O'Connell's show. We call this Double Thumbs Up. We go around the team and give you our recommendations. Rio, what have you enjoyed this week?
1: Guys, it is a big day today. The big guy's birthday, Mr. Oh, I should say Sir David Attenborough's 100th birthday today.
0: Can you believe this? Incredible. How many generations have been inspired to the wonder around us in the natural world, above us, around us, and beneath us as well?
1: Well, there's some stat that he's the only person to have won a BAFTA in the black and white, colour and 4K era.
0: One of the few people to have a double night as well. He's actually got two sirs. It really should be Sir David Attenborough.
1: Wait, how does that work?
0: I don't know. He got one in the 80s and he got one in the last 8 years.
2: Oh,
0: he's got two different forms of knighthood.
2: I think one was for like animals and preservation.
0: They all got together. The apes. Bloody love him, you know?
2: The environment, I think, was for the second one.
0: Yeah, oh my God, that man has done so much. And just beautiful, beautiful shows. So there's a new one, isn't there?
1: There's a new one. It's called A Gorilla Story, and it's beautiful. So it goes back. There's an iconic Attenborough moment back in the 70s where he goes into the Rwandan jungle and he's just sort of creeping up near these gorillas. And then
0: they're
1: suddenly
0: massive. They're silverbacks as well. It's an incredible moment of natural reporting as well. He's very brave. They're huge.
1: Yeah, 250 kilos. Ooh. And one of the little one comes over and starts sort of playing with him, and he starts playing with it back, well, very gently. And then the big mama comes behind him and puts her hand on his head, and they have this moment. And he still is so good at his job that he has the wherewithal to be able to look to the camera and commentate and say these really profound things.
0: He's lying there. One of them's messing with his hair. One of them starts to undo his shoelaces. I remember being like five or six and watching it, just being blown away by watching. But the time was so edgy. It still is now if you saw a reporter doing that now.
1: It's breathtaking.
0: But now
1: to
0: it's
1: watch.
0: All drone shots. It's made a lot cheaper.
1: Yeah.
0: They don't get actual humans on location now. There's a cheaper way to do it. But he was out there, which brought it somehow closer to your front rooms around the world.
1: Yeah, and it makes you feel so differently about animals and nature, and you see them as these, you know, sentient beings. And he goes back, well, he doesn't technically go back. They go back to the Rwandan jungle to see what the Pablo family, which is the gorillas, and what's happened to them.
2: Oh.
1: And interestingly, the numbers are still going quite well, but they've got like this gang warfare going on between these two big honchos, Ibuzu and Jirakuzi, and they've got this sort of godfather-esque sort of turf war going on. It's fascinating,
0: It's amazing. One of the most interesting and enjoyable people I've ever had the pleasure of interviewing as well. I had an hour with him. What a funny, charismatic, twinkly-eyed guy as well. So many incredible stories as well. He's lived such an extraordinary life. And the thing is now, what's sad is if you watch the last couple of years, because of the mess we've made of this natural planet, just when you hear him talk, it feels like he's telling us all off, and he should be.
1: Yeah, yes. I remember in Oceans, his last one
0: that's
1: well.
0: It.
1: This really moving monologue
0: about the big waves crashing.
1: Yes.
0: We should play some of it and some of his classic bits as well. And I've got two TV shows for you that I highly recommend as well. Finished watching Big Mistakes. I was raving about this last week. Dan Levy's show on Netflix. Obviously,

0: dad, Eugene, a big star, and they're in Schitt's Creek together. This is his own show. Absolutely brilliant. Half-hour episodes, loved it. Really great. Didn't see that coming. Cliffhanger at the end as well. Really, really enjoyed it. Really funny. And then the other one, I think at the end of the year when they talk about best TV shows of the year, this will go down as the most original TV show of 2026. It's the big new show on Apple TV called Widow's Bay. Oh. Stars the brilliant Matthew Rhys. If you ever saw The Americans, great actor.
1: Yes.
0: It's got vibes of like Twin Peaks. So it's a kind of

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4: Well, there's just emergency works underway now through Bayswater, Garrett Road eastbound at Gilbert Street, closing the left lane. Traffic is flowing. Freeway northbound, busy Thomas to Anchortail Roads, Ocean Reef Road and up at Shenton Avenue. The southbound run, busy out of the city from Hay Street down to Mill Point Road and further south near Cornana between Armidale and Anchortail Roads. Also, the netball's underway now at RAC Arena. West Coast Fever taking on Adelaide Thunderbirds. The usual delays will be in place on Wellington and Milligan Streets after the match, so keep that in mind. Celebrate Mother's Day at Dan Murphy's. 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It's Dylan with the latest Perth traffic.
0: Let's be honest. Who feels like travelling overseas right now? Cancelled flights? Airport chaos? No thanks. 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
1: Well, it's like, who are you talking
0: Listen,
1: to?
0: Listen, would you like to buy some A4 paper? I work for Office Works. What?
2: Oh, the hell are Office you Works. Doing
0: there? I'm being held against my will.
1: So over dinner last night, I said, who were you whispering to on the phone? I
3: was like, oh, it wasn't said like that. Yeah. That was not the tone. It was like, I heard you. It's one of those, you sprinkle it a bit. I heard you. Well, on the phone earlier. Whispering.
1: Friend, what's was going
3: it?
1: On?
2: You give them a chance to come clean.
3: Yeah. Confess, okay. Actually, dare I say it.
1: You know, what are you hiding? How dare you? It's before Mother's Day and all. Like, come on.
3: Outside of Mother's Day, it's okay to play away. Each have their own rules. That's what I say. I'm not your judge.
2: We're open for 1 week.
3: Yeah.
1: So when does he whisper?
3: He has signs out, like houses do, open week. Chris, the love god, it's open week.
1: Oh, it's highly suspicious because he never, ever whispers. And he's like, well, you complain that I'm too loud. And then I whisper.

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3: One final look at the roads this evening. Keep in mind some delays after the netball at RAC Arena. West Coast Fever currently taking on the Adelaide Thunderbirds. Once that wraps up, expect those usual delays on Wellington and Milligan Streets. In Bayswater, still emergency works. Garrett Road eastbound at Gilbert Street with the left lane closed, but traffic is flowing okay. Freeway northbound, busy Thomas to Anketell Roads. Ocean Reef Road and Shenton Avenue. Freeway southbound, busy at Mill Point Road and between Armidale and Anketell Roads. 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

0: Like an owl.
1: Yeah. Bronze.
2: There's a humpback at Summer Bay.
1: Oh, yeah?
2: It's home in a whale.
1: Oh, no, that's better. Gold. He found it.
2: And finally, Cat and Kim.
1: Cat and Kim also gold as well. All right, what have you got then? We're looking for your animal TV shows. Tasmanian Daredevil.
2: Mmm. Silver Plus.
1: Mmm. Who Wants to Be a Chinchillionaire?
2: Oh, that is gold.
1: Well done, John Black. Ted lassoes a horse.
2: Gold.
1: I love that. Well done, Paula. Ted lassoes a horse. Genius. How about The Fresh Prince of Humphrey B. Bear?
3: Oh, Humphrey.
2: Silver Plus.
1: No, come on. A Humphrey B. Bear one? It's gold.
2: Okay.
1: Gold. Elevate it. Gold. Anthony. The Ducks of Hazzard. Just a good old boys.
2: Silver Plus.
1: Everybody all over the world loves Antiques Roadshow.
2: Mm.
1: What's the animal version of that? Antiques Roadkill.
3: Oh,
1: oh dear, this is a...
2: we're trying to celebrate. Oh, dear.
1: This is a platypus from the 1950s, I believe. Louis V. Andy, when me, love. Chewing a giraffe men.
2: Gold.
1: Give it up for David Peters. Well done. The Farmer Wants a Beaver. No, no, because we're saying it's animal TV shows. Beaver's a great animal. It could be anything, you know. Beaver Island.
2: That's true. Beaver Island now. That's a show.
1: Who wants a beaver and air?
3: Stop.
1: The farmer wants a beaver.
2: Farmers want a beaver.
1: He might have some pests that need exterminating. The beaver will do that.
2: Yes, chop down some trees with a big beaver.
1: Yeah, can't afford a chainsaw.
2: Gold.
1: Get a beaver. Miami Mice.
2: Silver.
1: I would watch that. Just two detective cops undercover, deep undercover. Two little tiny mice. Too much detail on that one. Breaking Bat.
2: Silver Plus.
1: And The Great British Snake Off.
2: Gold.
1: Brad Bishop, well done. All right, who is... Bloody hell, is that time? Who is... We should be out of here by now.
2: Come on.
1: Who is the winner?
2: Ted Lasso.
1: Ted Lasso's a horse. Should be The Farmer Wants a Beaver. That had it all, that did, guys. Richard. All right, that's the Christian O'Connell Show for today. And this week, we are back Monday morning. We'll have brand new misheard lyrics. If you have one, email me over the weekend, christian@christianoconnell.com.au. 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

0: Happy Friday, everyone. I hope you're having a wonderful drive home to Smallsy, who was just on before us.
1: Yeah.
0: We heard you, mate. We heard you. We heard you throw down with Can You Hear It? And we'll take up the challenge, mate. We'll take up the challenge. Yeah. I think it's got to be a little bit of a...

0: It almost needs to be nude show together, all three of us in a room. It would almost have to be.
1: But hang on. Well, why would we all be nude?
0: Everyone wins. And there's no losers.
1: All right, well, we'll get Smallsy on.
0: That's just good gear.
1: We'll get Smallsy on next week.
0: So, you know,

0: 15 in a row. Are you ready to go?
1: I'm ready.
0: Let's go. Here we go.
1: I'd say that's beer.
0: Yeah, Kel.
2: Nice, Kelly.
0: You're away. You're away, Kel. Let's just go straight into can two, Kelly. Here we go.
1: Is it soft drink?
0: Yes, it is, Kelly.
2: Yes, Kelly. Good yes, for you. Two from two there.
0: How much do you play this in the car, Kel?
1: All the time.
0: All the time. And do you go pretty well, generally speaking?
1: So-so.
2: Okay. I feel like she's hustling us. She feels like she's got that confidence,
0: the tone.
2: Strong players
1: making
2: have.
1: Making me thirsty.
2: Making you thirsty.
0: It is the weekend. It is the
2: Here
0: weekend.
2: Here we go, Kel. Can three. Kelly's on one.
0: Kelly's
2: on one.
0: What do you do with yourself, Kel?
1: I'm a pathology courier.
2: Wow.
0: Do you transport blood?
1: Oh, anything that comes from your body, I pick up.
0: Oh, whoa. What's the coolest part of a body you've had in your van?
1: Oh,

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6: Obesity is not about willpower alone. So why are we still talking about it that way? Obesity is a complex disease caused by genetics, lifestyle,

0: want to hear.
1: I will not be rushed.
0: No one wants to hear.
1: I will not be rushed.
0: No one wants to hear.
1: I will
0: how
1: not
0: you
1: be
0: made
1: puppeteered
0: it
1: by losers. I'm not going to come on here and do this your way. I'm going to do it my way. All right? Like, if you want my celebrity couples, I've written them down here.
0: Okay, mate. Tell us how you did it.
1: And I'm going to go through them.
0: Oh, Will, how did you come up with it?
1: Thank you very much. So when I started thinking, why are they my favourite?
0: Yeah.
1: One of the things that came up for me, and I think this is why the ASAP Rocky Rihanna thing was so big for me, was that they're sort of celebrity couple that you look at and you think, oh, geez, if they broke up, you'd start to think to yourself, love's dead.
0: Because
1: you
0: know,
1: like, no one's
0: going to
1: make it through.
0: Yeah.
1: If ASAP Rocky and Rihanna can't get through, then... You know, who can Woods?
0: What chance do any of us have? Yep, I agree.
1: Exactly. And then your heart gets broken when, like, you know, Nicole and Keith break up, for example, because it's just, it's tragedy. And they're one of those couples that you look at and you go, geez. And, you know, we all know what happened with Beyonce and Jay-Z. Obviously, there's, you know, a whole saga there.
0: What happened there?
1: Well, you know, the incident in the elevator with Jay-Z. And,
0: unconfirmed.
1: No, there's footage of that.
0: No,
1: but, you know, but you know, what that might have been alluding to, that breaks your heart. I mean, they're still together, but if they broke up, is love dead?
0: True.
1: I think in terms of my couples who, if they broke up, would you say love is dead?
0: Hey, sorry. Hang on a second. Is this like a list towards the list? Or can we
1: probably
0: just do your favourite?
1: No, there's too
0: How
1: many.
0: How many lists do we have?
1: There's too many.
0: So what are we doing?
1: Well, I'm trying to... There's just a lot here. There's a lot.
0: Okay.
1: So look, in terms of couples that broke up, if they broke up, would I say that love is dead? This is the subcategory today.
0: Oh, Jesus Christ. It's commercial radio.
1: Number
0: mate.
1: One for me.
0: Yep.
1: Or I'd say number three.
0: Yep.
1: Sam Wood and Snezana.
0: Oh, yeah. It's beautiful because they came out of The Bachelor. Do you know what I mean? Like, we saw the journey. And it's also, it's one of the bastions of hope for The Bachelor. You know, obviously, we've got Matty J and Laura Byrne as well.
1: Yes.
0: They're still kicking along beautifully.
1: Yeah. Of course.
0: The show
1: lives
0: on.
1: And we love them.
0: Love them.
1: But, you know, they're kind of the OG.
0: I didn't make your list.
1: No, they left the network. okay. Who else we got here?
0: Who's number two? Bloody hell.
1: Couples that, if they broke up.
0: Yes, mate. I know them. Yes.
1: Okay, this is quite a serious one. That was a little bit of a joke one. This is a bit of a serious one.
0: Whoa. Was that a joke?
1: Well, you know, there's some big hot ticket items.
0: Okay, go on.
1: Big one for me. This is a big one for me. George and Amal. Clooney.
0: Oh, yeah. Lake Como. You love that.
1: They break up. Love's dead. Like, they're just so... And he's gone and married, like, a human rights lawyer. She looks like a beautiful person. You know, he didn't necessarily marry for Hollywood.
0: Mm-hmm.
1: Filthy rich. Beautifully rich.
0: Filthy rich.
1: Gorgeously rich.
0: Just with
1: rich.
0: The Nescafe stuff. He's rolling in it.
1: Just the cash.
0: Yeah.
1: Cash.
0: Yeah.
1: And I love cash. I love them.
0: Amal probably kills it, too, in the law game. Do you know what I mean? Money-wise. Or is she pro bono? She's not doing pro bono.
1: Wouldn't have thought. No, she's. And then right up there with those two.
0: Yeah.
1: In this first tier.
0: Yeah.
1: Leighton and Beck Hewitt.
0: Oh, it's a still together? Yeah. It's a beautiful story.

0: Will and Woody. Right now, though, Woods, I've got a $100 Funday Sweets voucher to give away to the person who does the best David Attenborough.
1: And now the snakes are on the alert. This is the best feeding opportunity they will get all year.
0: So if you've got a great David Attenborough, love to give you the $100 Funday Sweets voucher. It's his 100th birthday today. That's why we're talking
2: great
0: about
2: word,
0: the big
2: Davey
0: fella.
2: Well done.
0: Which is awesome.
2: Or is he still doing his thing?
0: Yeah, he did one last year. Right? He did one last year. I don't know how often they get him in the field.
2: Just get him in the studio. Get him in the booth. We need your voice on this footage. And that's fair enough.
0: Because I think, he's 100. I think he's still remarkably mobile for someone that age, to be honest. But, I think if they're worried, if they put him in the desert, he might blow away.
2: Boy,
0: he looks frail.
2: Yeah, he's 100 years old.
0: He's 100 years old. I did see a doco with him recently on the Great Barrier Reef, and it was really cool because they had all this footage of when he did his original documentary on the Barrier Reef, which was in, the 50s.
2: So they
0: had the footage, and I think he was the first person to take underwater footage at the Barrier Reef. So they showed all this footage of him looking amazing, by the way.
2: I mean, young Attenborough is hot.
0: He was hot then.
2: And I think he held the hotness until at least the 70s.
0: So cool to see the I think that's why people often talk about why people live for so long.
2: Yeah.
0: If you find something that you're that passionate about,
2: I think it's
0: almost like something in your brain that's like, got to stay here because that's the most satisfying thing in the world for me.
2: TV career.
1: This is a horned lizard and very beautiful too. This particular species is called the regal horned lizard because it has this splendid crown of spikes at the back of his neck.
0: You know a bit about regal horns, Woods?
2: I do. And even if that's absolute BS, because I often hear David and I just go even if you are just tugging my leg, I'm just believing you. Do you know what I mean?
0: You're into it. As soon as he starts talking about it, you're like...
2: Is he making it up? Is he ad-libbing? Do you know what I mean? The bear comes out of this cave in May every year. And you're like, yeah, I believe him. I don't know if you've been there all year, but and the reason...

0: parents, yeah, is because he's looking for his child. And you go, I don't know how you'd know that. But yeah, I'm buying it, man.
1: He's obviously getting, because this is the other thing as well. I don't know about you, when I'm watching nature documentaries, I feel, you're right, I feel as if the person who's talking is kind of like omniscient, like they totally know all this stuff, but really they're getting, obviously getting fed information by people that have been watching the bears for a long time.
0: Or making it up. Like, you know, when
1: they're
0: kind
1: of like, he's not making
0: it up. The bird is trying to mate with the female now. I'm like, is it? It's just dancing. Anyway, someone in the studio, I got some David Attenborough facts.
1: I don't think that's fair.
0: David Attenborough facts. He's got the record-breaking Instagram growth. When he joined Insta in 2020,
1: yeah,
0: he broke the record for fastest time to reach 1 million followers. Did it in 5 hours.
2: Whoa.
1: Strong.
0: 5 hours, Will. Whoa. Great numbers. He's been knighted not once, twice. I don't know.
1: He's been knighted twice.
0: Twice.
1: That's
0: been
1: awesome.
0: Knighted twice. 8 BAFTAs. But Annalise, you're the resident actress in the team. Before we open up to everyone else, if you want to give us your best David Attenborough impersonation, some fun day lollies for the best one, Annalise, give us your Davey.
3: Great. In the wild, I see Will and Woody in the studio, and they are about to go on air.
0: What's with the breathing?
3: I just heard him then. He did breaths. I didn't do that earlier, but
1: that's
3: I heard him
1: acting.
3: Quite breathy.
1: That's it. So you, an untrained, yeah, didn't hear.
0: It's the subtlety.
1: Untrained,
0: the
1: didn't
0: subtlety.
1: Hear the breath.
0: Let me hear David again. Let me hear David.
4: The crabs make a dash for it, risking life and limb to graze on these seaweed pastures.
1: Doesn't
0: no
1: breathe. Doesn't breathe.
0: No breaths there.
1: Doesn't breathe.
0: No breathing.
3: Right. Really breathing before.
1: Annalise doesn't get the lollies, but yet. You might. William, you're first up. You do a good David Attenborough on his 100th birthday.
5: Really, this nature is just beautiful.
0: William, we've just seen a huge tarantula enter the room. Describe what's going on, William. Sorry, mate.
5: What was the question?
0: Oh God, I've put you on the spot. Oh God. Just say
1: he's 9 years old.
0: There's a wolf. There's a wolf, and they're hunting as a pack. Just as David said before, go for it.
5: Really, the wolves are just hunting in packs. Isn't it great how they bond?
1: Oh, good for you, William. Well done, mate.
0: Sorry to put you on the spot, mate. Well done,
1: William. You can have yourself a $100 Fun Day Sweets voucher. Yeah. That's for you, mate. Great work, great David Attenborough. It's his 100th birthday. We're celebrating the big fella, Spence.

0: 27.
1: Oh, a while ago. Wow. Yeah. So single for 29 years.
2: Well, we're not sure. Let's go to Jay here. Jay.
1: Surely he's married to nature. You know what I mean? Like, I feel like it'd be hard to get in David's pants because he'd just be, you know, the other woman in the relationship is the wildlife.
2: Someone told me that bras and panties get thrown on the stage when he goes and does speaking to us.
1: Really?
2: Someone told me that. Oh, yeah. Oh, David Attenborough. Jay, I'm pretty sure it was David Attenborough. Jay, you can do a good David Attenborough as well.
3: Yes, I can.
2: Far away, my friend.
3: These two very strange species of animals are called the Will and the Woody.
2: Oh, no.
3: One likes to ride bicycles and one doesn't. One wears Lycra and one likes to aim his car at one in Lycra.
1: Jay.
2: Oh, Jay, great.
1: Very good. Wow, brought it back to the show as well.
2: Great description of the two of us.
1: I don't mow down cyclists, just want to make that clear. But, you know, that is, Jay was very good there.
2: Yeah, give him the lollies as well, mate. Give him the lollies.
1: Jay, you can have the lollies, mate. $100 Funday sweets voucher for you. We're going to finish on Michelle. Michelle.
4: Hey, boys. How are you?
1: How are you?
4: Good. So I heard him this morning thanking everyone for the emails and letters that he got for his 100th birthday. So I'm going to give him my best shot.
1: Okay. All right, get in there, Michelle.
4: Thank you all so much. Although I cannot get in touch with every one of you, I'm deeply, deeply touched. I so appreciate it.

0: Are we going the tucked in polo?
1: No.
0: Or,
1: no.
0: Mate, some of my friends, they've gone. They've done it. They're in their country roads.
1: But they're in their 9 to 5. We still get to roll into a radio.
0: It's arguably
1: studio,
0: a bit of a curse for us as well. We've got to dress casually and, you know, casual chic for the cameras, which is tough because we're either going a country road or we take ourselves out, you know, go and buy ourselves something which is relatively trendy for the kids. But then there are things that, you know, you and I are trying, like, you know, Sexy Darcy, our digital guy. You know, we can't be rocking up wearing he's got the Etnies on. I mean, I was wearing them in year 5.
1: No, I know.
0: But
1: we should have held on to them.
0: They're back in a big way.
1: Yeah.
0: You know, Osiris. Are they the Osirises? That's what I used to wear, Osiris. Or Globes. What are they? No, turn your mic on, Darcy. You can turn your shoe on, but you can't turn your mic on.
2: I don't know how to use this thing, do I?
0: Yeah, there you go.
1: There you go.
0: What are they, man? What are your shoes?
2: They're Osirises.
0: Yeah, Osiris. Yeah, I used to wear them in year 5.
1: I love their back.
0: So I saw that.
1: He had a diesel hat on the other day.
0: Yeah, he's wearing all this gear that you and I used to wear when we were 14.
1: Mm-hmm.
0: Yep. Or younger than that. He's wearing a Wu-Tang shirt. Anyway, so that's all coming back. But you and I can't dive back into that era. But occasionally, I think it's important that we try. So, because I was thinking about this the other day, right?
1: Mm-hmm.
0: So recently, I had to do a summer shop.
1: Summer shop.
0: I do a summer shop.
1: Summer shop.
0: I do two shops a year. I do a winter shop and I do a summer shop.
1: Oh, sorry. It's clothes for summer.
0: Yes.
1: Yeah.
0: So I went out, did my summer shop. Yep. I bought 2 pairs of shorts. Thing is, with the short game, a year ago, you and I probably wore tighter, shorter shorts.
1: I'm still hanging on. I won't show you my...

0: a D.
1: No way.
0: Yeah.
2: How do you sit down when you're driving? It's too tight on your thigh.
1: Yeah, okay, I do get that. Boom. But you just take it out of your pocket.
2: Yeah, good point.
3: Here we go. Brendan Jonesy-Jones and Amanda Keller.
4: G'day, mate.
3: I'm making it real.
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0: Times two.
1: 48.
0: Who sings the song Birds of a Feather?
1: Billie Eilish.
0: We're swapping from a book to a what?
1: A podcast.
0: In the alphabet, what letter is two after E?
1: G.
0: What's your favourite type of pasta?
1: Penne.
0: In how many minutes could you scull a litre of water?
1: One.
0: Name one of the Spice Girls.
1: Scary.
0: Best meal that contains cheese.
1: Pasta.
0: And out of time. Sorry, Ads. Adam, the great news is you can take your beautiful partner along to go and see the Billie Eilish movie. Experience Billie Eilish's Hit Me Hard and Soft, the tour live in 3D. Tickets on sale now.
1: Enjoy. Yeah, real. Thanks, boys. I appreciate it.
0: Mate, no worries. Nice to meet you, Adam. Have a lovely weekend, brother.
1: You too, guys. See you later.
2: Bye, mate.
0: See you later, Ads. That's why. I mean, it wouldn't have been fair. Wouldn't have felt right to have two quizzes within a few days, Woods, that someone won. That would have felt weird. So, you know, almost glad he didn't win there. Now, right up next, the swap continues.
2: He wasn't the cross of it. Yes, we're going from book to bling.
0: Book to podcast.
2: That was a strange answer. We currently have a 1985 vintage Canon camera. Rare. Very expensive. If you want it, trade us for it.
0: If you're into photography, if you're not, great gift. Who knows?
2: Great gift.
0: You can make a trade up next, Will and Woody.

0: It's Bill and Woody. Hope you're having a wonderful drive home. You've joined us at a great time because it's time for the swap meet.
1: Will and Woody's swap meet.
0: It's a trade.

0: Unbelievable.
1: I thought it would look a lot worse. I thought it'd be way more wear and tear. You've still got the case. The case is kind of like that cool retro kind of look.
0: It's almost like the camera that, you know, you would see like war veterans, Vietnam War people use. Whenever you watch Vietnam War movies, there's guys that have got the working those cameras. It looks like one of their... I think it's awesome.
1: Right, Flash. The Flash comes with it.
0: Comes with the case. We spoke to Sam yesterday and he said it's basically just been in a drawer for 40 years and barely used, barely touched. I think this is a hot item, Woods, and I think this is the item that's going to take us one step closer to the engagement ring that Paris so desperately wants. If you're just joining the swap, she's put a threshold on it. She's put a label on it. She said she wants it to be a $10,000 engagement ring, and certainly her partner does. So, look, we've got a bit of work to do from the camera. There's no doubt about that, but that's what we're here for.
1: We're only 4 days in. We're in a great spot. And Angelica, you would like to offer us something special for the vintage camera that we have.
2: Oh, look, a bit on theme with the artist that just played, but I've got a couple of signed Taylor Swift CDs.
1: Here we go. What CDs? Are they well-known CDs?
2: Well, two of them are from her most recent album, So the Life of a Showgirl, and one of them is from the Tortured Poets collection.
1: And how did you get these CDs signed? Did you buy it specifically signed, or did you see her sign it in person?
2: Oh, I wish I could see her sign it, but no, I was a crazy fan waiting at 2 o'clock in the morning and happened to be when she dropped them on her website. And very lucky to grab a few from there before she even released them in Australia.
0: Why are you getting rid of them, Angelica? Is this just because you want to help the boys get to an engagement ring, or do you like photography?
2: Well, look, I'm a big sucker for collecting like vintage things, and I feel like I've got way too many of these Taylor Swift CDs.
0: Right.
2: So I feel like making a bit of room for something old is kind of, you know.
0: Okay. All right, Angelica.
1: Right. I mean, straight off the bat, you know that gets demand. People love Taylor Swift.
0: Yeah, right, okay.
1: There will be interest.
0: All right. Well, look, I think it's pretty good. We're going to go to a song.
1: I'm almost ready to put my feet up.
0: You are driving home. You want a camera. You like photography. And then you hear us say, we have a 1985 Canon T50 vintage camera, barely used, up for a trade. Tell us something you've got and you want it in return. We'll do it up next. Will and Woody.
3: 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Who feels like travelling overseas right now? Cancelled flights?
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0: It's Bill and Woody, not famous for many things on this show. However, Woods, we are good at, proficient at trading things on the radio. So we start with trash, something that's relatively insignificant, something that people wouldn't want necessarily, and then we swap that item every single day on the radio to get something awesome. In the past, we've gone from an open packet of peanuts to a return trip to Paris. We've traded anti-aging wrinkle cream to a 40-foot yacht.
1: Yes, we have.
0: We are very good at this, but
1: yes, we are.
0: Right now,

0: even though it's 40 years old. But let's go to Courtney here. Courtney, we were offered before the song there for the signed Taylor Swift CDs, which is a great offer. But Courtney, what would you like to offer us for the Canon camera?
1: I have two sets of Lego, the botanicals.
2: The botanicals.
0: Thanks for the call, Courtney.
2: What's the botanicals? What's the Lego's expensive, brother?
0: Yeah, no, I get it.
2: It's expensive. What's the botanicals?
0: It's got a Ruby here. Ruby.
2: It's like flowers.
0: Ruby. Yeah. Ruby.
2: Flower Lego.
0: Yeah, Ruby, what would you like to offer us for the vintage Canon camera that we've currently got?
1: An iPhone 4.
2: iPhone 4.
0: So what
2: now
0: year was
2: that is vintage. Why are we dealing with the vintage tech? What is this?
0: So it happens to vintage tech. You just put it in a drawer.
2: I feel like we're getting in a hole though. We're like, because vintage tech people deal with vintage tech people. So,
0: I think old iPhones are not. They're starting to become cool again because people want less distraction.
1: For sure.
0: So yeah.
1: Yep.

0: Start your morning right.
1: Right.
2: With Lisa and Russell.
3: Anna has told us this story on the text. Botswana, 2014, safari, on a game drive. The guide told us two male lions have been sighted. So we find the lions, park very close. What does my husband do? He stands straight up to take a photo. And the lions start flicking their tails and moving. So the guide says, we're off. But when they tried to start the safari vehicle, it would not start. So next, they're out fiddling with the wires for about 5 minutes to get going. Luckily, the lions couldn't give a toss.
2: They'd just eaten. There'd been another tour group

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0: G-O-L-D. 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

0: we're still talking about it that way. 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

0: It's Jonesy and Amanda driving you home this Friday afternoon.
1: You know, it's very easy as we get older to be derided for liking old music. But there's a scientific neurological reason as to why there are some songs from our past that really hit hard. I'll talk you through the science. Are you ready, Brennan?
0: I love science.
1: Got my lab coat on. It's something that's called the reminiscence bump. This is it in a nutshell. According to Spotify's data, your taste essentially locks in by the age of 33. It doesn't mean you don't like other music after that or before that, but that's kind of where you sit for your reminiscence bump. So that for everyone, there's a specific year music stopped feeling new to you, and scientists know exactly when that is. It's not when you get old. It's not when music got worse. It's a neurological event that happens on schedule.

0: is the year that music was permanently wired in for you.
1: Okay, well.
0: So what's your birth year plus 16?
1: Is I'm 1984.
0: So what are the songs from 1984?
1: This is 1984 for Jonesy. Van Halen.
0: And does this feel full of endorphins for you when you hear it?
1: I ran out and bought spandex. What else did I have in Haiti? Oh.
0: Yeah.
1: Ghostbusters.
0: Spandex tuned into the big coo catcher
1: I think at the time I thought, that's not going to last, that song. Oh, yes. Rock.
0: So these songs should kick you differently, feel different.
1: Yeah, I do remember that.
0: So how about me? So my birth year plus 16 equals what?
1: Oh, hang on.
0: What year is that?
1: Ryan.
0: 1995.
1: No. 78. It's 1978. 1978.
0: What are the songs from 1978? What's this? Is that the Bee Gees?
1: I have no idea what that is.
0: Neither do I. It doesn't hit hard at all for me.
1: What else did you have?

0: That one good song.
1: So those years for us are the songs that permanently wired in. So it's not nostalgia, it's biology. Do the maths yourself. That is your peak year of your birth year plus 16 are the songs that will hit you hardest.
0: I was 33. I remember it very well. It was 2001 and I was 33.
1: So this is where you stopped seeking new music.
0: Weedus.
1: That's probably right.
0: We're
1: you
0: still
1: always
0: playing
1: go on
0: that
1: about
0: now.
1: This stuff.
0: I love this. I remember hearing it for the first time and loving it. What else, Rhino? Oh, Hanging by a Moment. Lifehouse. Christian rock. What else? Shag.
1: That's where your morality stopped too.
0: They can't have them together. Okay, what about you? Well, when were you 33?
1: I was going to say, how old was I when I was 33? What songs were big when I was 33? Do the maths, Ryan. Okay.
2: That was 1995.
1: Okay, what have I got?
0: 1995.
1: Happy for this.
0: Coolio.
1: I like it.
0: What else? Hopstepper.
1: Really?
0: Such a gangster.
1: No wonder I gave up on music.
0: Yeah. Rednecks.
1: We will put all this information on our socials if we've confused you, and you can find your own permanent, the year music was wired in and the year you stopped pretty much listening.
0: We were pretty wired.
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0: sniff test. Stop it. It's not helpful.
1: You were reading an op-ed?
2: I was. An opinion piece in the paper by a journalist called Michael Batchelard. I want to ask you this question first, though, Brendan.
1: Mm-hmm.
2: Do you use a handkerchief?
1: No.
2: Never?
1: No. I remember when I was at school, my mum used to pack a hanky in there. I'd never use it. It was something, if you had a hanky at school, that was, you'd get a bit of grief for that.
2: What about
1: you'd
2: Bruce
1: get your
2: Springsteen with one hanging out of his back pocket?
1: No, that was his cap.
2: No, it wasn't.
1: It was his cap.
2: It wasn't a cap.
1: Jemai Rye, can you Google that, please? It's a baseball cap, a red baseball cap.
2: It's a red
1: kerchief. What are we going to do here? Okay, drinks.
2: I get to lick your forehead if I'm right.
1: What is that?
2: What is it, Ryan?
3: It looks like a red baseball cap.
1: Well, that's what Jonesy just said. So hang on, what was I getting out of this?
2: Nothing. The deal's off. You didn't get to say it.
1: I need to get to lick anything of yours. Oh, this is a terrible bet.
2: Let me get to this.
1: You're
2: going
1: to see that on Sports Bet.
2: So the journalist Michael Batchelard has said that he wants the handkerchief to make a comeback. He said these days in most people's minds, a hanky lies somewhere between puzzling and embarrassing. They're for dags, they're throwbacks. That's what you said, Brendan.
1: Mm-hmm.
2: They're for Morris dancers and confused old blokes. But he is a hanky carrier and he wants to get more people to do the same. He said he uses it to wipe sweat, to provide shade for a bald head. It can be a bandage to sop up blood. It serves as a serviette, a potholder, a duster, a mop. I've been tear gassed twice in the line of journalistic duty. A hanky was on hand to filter the chemicals.
1: Actually, I do appreciate all the applications for a hanky outside of blowing your schnoz.
2: Well, that's the thing about blowing your schnoz. You know, who wants to see someone honking their snot into a piece of material, folding it up and putting it back in their pocket, and then it going into the washing machine?
1: Well, you see that whole process probably be on ESPN.
2: I've seen more of it than I need.
1: That's enough. You've described it. Well, what are you saying here?
2: Well, let's call it this.
1: Well, I say no. I don't know now. I don't know.
2: Why?
1: Well, at first I was right dead against it. But all those
2: As soon as I mentioned the snot, you go, hang on, yes.
1: Like, so if you licked my forehead, I'd certainly need a hanky.
2: Handkerchiefs, do they pass the pub test?
1: Jonesy and Amanda driving you home with Jam Nation.

0: It's Jonesy Demanda driving you home. It's time to get down to the Jonesy Demanda Arms for the pub test.
1: The pub test.
2: Pub test.
1: Does not pass the pub test.
2: Pub test.
1: Pub test. Does it pass the pub test?
2: Pub test. Yeah, the pub test.
1: Doesn't pass the sniff test.
3: Stop it. It's not helpful.
4: Well,

0: through our discussion, we've decided there are many things you can use a handkerchief for, but it seems the most manky of all is the, its main reason, which is mm-hmm. to capture your snot so you can put it back in your pocket. Why not just blow your nose into your actual pocket and then just put that in the wash?
1: Well, what are you, Gandhi? You know, how flexible would you have to be for that? I've come around on the hanky. I don't carry a hanky. I'm not a hanky guy. But I've come around to the hanky because there are a lot of applications.
0: You've just said that you've never carried a hanky.
1: Never in my life.
0: And when you're at school, you'd be bullied if you did.
1: You would be. You'd probably get your head flushed, and it'd be handy if you had a hanky because then you could wash your you could dry your face off.
0: How do you feel? Handkerchiefs? Do they pass the pub test?
2: My mum continues to use them. She's 80 and I've washed them.
3: No problem. I'm a hanky person. I always carry at least one or two in my pocket at all times and not afraid to use them. But if I am in a restaurant or somewhere like that, I always make sure I do it discreetly and then hide it back in my pocket.
4: No, they don't. They are gross. Absolutely gross to see you blowing your nose into it, putting it back, using it again. And then some poor bunny has to wash it, usually me. So, no, they don't pass the pub test.
5: Yes, it does pass the pub test. My pub.

0: emergencies, and, you know, he's used it when people have cut their hands to, you know, cover up their blood and things like that. So it does pass the pub test.
1: Mm. This is looking online. 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Spoiler alert, she didn't run away. What was she using it for? Got the big honker. She's a keeper.
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0: It's Jonesy Demander's Jam Nation. What do you know about Kap Diagdi?
1: Is that a clothing company?
0: No, it's a beautiful seaside resort on France's Mediterranean coast.
1: Sounds nice.
0: Beautiful. It has beautiful sights, sandy beaches, volcanic landscapes.
1: Ooh.
0: It's also home to Europe's Naked City. Ooh. In it is a village that is home to the world's largest naturist village.
1: Oh,
0: so in the world, it's the world's largest naturist village. So everyone's nude. The butcher, the baker, the candlestick maker. Oh, yeah.
1: The chimney sweep.
0: Everyone. Everyone's
1: so it's
0: nude.
1: Not just there's a resort there. Everyone in the town is nude.
0: Everyone's nude. The village is nude.
1: No, even the sausage maker.
0: Yeah, even the sausage maker. Our residents can go about and as freely as they like in the nude and essentially just do their daily business naked.
1: You know, the people who do it, when you picture this in your head, there'd be somebody who go, oh, four.
0: Yeah.
1: They're not the four type.
0: It's not Sydney Sweeney going around there.
1: No, it's not.
0: Going down to the beach with a jet ski.
1: No, it's not John Hamm hanging around the nuds. It's not going to be that.
0: Is that your bag, John Hamm?
1: My bag.
0: I don't know.
1: That your bag?
0: John, I can see your bag. Anyway, something's happened and it's ruined Kap Diagdi.
1: What's happened?
0: It's been...
1: Flannelette?
0: It's been overrun by...
1: Insects.
0: No.
1: Ants. That wouldn't be much fun.
0: No, worse. Swingers.
1: No.
0: Swingers. One British resident,
1: See,
0: Barbara.
1: This

0: here's the thing. Naturists aren't sexual. No. It's not about sex.
1: I know, but I feel that naturists are sexual.
0: No.
1: I would say
0: no.
1: Most naturists would have it off quite regularly.
0: No.
1: Would say that.
0: But I think naturists just like to, the feel of being in the nude.
1: Yeah, sure.
0: And it's not a sex club.
1: Back to Barbara.
0: Which is why they're unhappy with the swingers.
1: Back to Barbara, who sounds like a naturist, not a swinger.
0: What's she saying?
1: She said...
0: She's got her babs out?
1: She only spends the summer months there. Clientele has changed massively. She first started visiting 30 years. She estimated that swingers now make up 40 to 60% of the clientele, and she no longer visits the beach at the village as it's not her preference. When guests arrive, the website states full nudity must be practiced in the company...
0: Must be?
1: In the company of the other naturist residents and holiday makers. Our guests must practice hygiene and cleanliness.
0: Oh, and sand. There's sand.
1: No filming or photography, no pornographic activity or publicity should take place. Although Barbara has said this is being overtaken by swingers engaging in intimate acts at the beach.
0: Oh, yuck.
1: You know,
0: chocolate starfish.
1: Yeah. Swingers, they ruin everything.
0: Don't they?
1: They do. They ruin caravan parks. Because that's the thing now, that you see the upside-down pineapple on the back of a caravan.
0: An upside-down pineapple?
1: That's a sign.
0: An actual pineapple?
1: No, it's a sticker of a pineapple.
0: Upside down, that means...
1: Yeah, I think it's got to be upside down.
0: Well, let's be clear, Brendan.
1: Yeah. Cruise ships, they've got the upside-down pineapple as well.
0: Do they?
1: Yeah, it's a thing. If you're going away on a holiday and you want to play a practical joke on your friends, put an upside-down pineapple on their caravan. The laughs come rolling in.
0: Well, remind me not to phone my travel agent about any of that.
1: You have been warned. Jonesy and Amanda driving you home with Jam Nation.
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0: I guess they do.
1: Maybe
0: I never
1: they do.
0: About it.
1: Yeah, maybe they do.
0: I haven't worn a shoe for a long time, like a patent leather
1: shoe.
0: A patent leather shoe.
1: I like it how you talk in the singular. It's like that's what stylists do.
0: Yep.
1: It's a brand new trouser, a pant, a trouser, and now you're talking about a shoe.
0: I'm just looking forward to
1: a
0: going
1: scissor.
0: Out on the building site and seeing how all the fellas wearing their sockets.
1: I reckon they do. That's the new, the tight pants. You see an ankle and a shoe. They're wearing sockets, Brendan.
0: Yeah, so it looks like you're wearing no socks.
1: Yes, but you're wearing socks so your shoes don't get stinky.
0: Is this like underwear as well?
1: Mm-hmm.
0: Mm.
1: Mm. Mm.
0: You'll have to ask Barry about that.
1: What happens on the site stays on the site.
0: Blue dot fever. What the hell is it? Amanda is going to explain what that is. Also, Instagram makes its return. Your chance to win $2,000. Jonesy and Amanda driving you home with Jam Nation.

0: It's Jonesy and Amanda driving you home this Friday afternoon. What is the phenomena blue dot fever?
1: Blue dot fever. This is an interesting thing. Blue dot fever is about the cancellation of acts in big arena shows.
0: Because they've said something controversial. No, what are you cancelled for being these days?
1: They're not being cancelled, these people. It's different kind of habits. And they're calling it blue dot fever because when you look at the seating of an arena, there are blue dots of the unsold seats.
0: Oh, yeah.
1: And so lots of shows have recently cancelled. For example, this is in the States. We're not talking about just in Australia, but in the States, for example, the Pussycat Dolls.
0: Yeah, the Pussycat Dolls.
1: Well, there used to be six of them. Mm-hmm. And now they're touring with three.
0: Yeah.
1: And they're wondering why they're not filling the stadiums.
0: Yeah, Pussycat Dolls, they sung. You danced to this on Dancing with the Stars.
1: This makes my eye twitch.
0: Didn't you do a cartwheel?
1: Not to this one.
0: What did you do?
1: Not to that song.
0: What did you do a cartwheel to?
1: I think that was to Black Betty.
0: Ah, by Spider-Bait.
1: So Spider-Bait, I've got no information about their blue dot fever.
0: No, they would fill out stadiums.
1: Well, this is the thing. So it's Pussycat Dolls. There's a whole lot of reasons as to why concerts are being cancelled. Post Malone in North America has cancelled his concert.
0: Post Malone? I love Post Malone.
1: I do too. Meghan Trainor is another one who's recently cancelled.
0: I love Meghan Trainor.
1: So they're cancelling in their home country, which is very interesting. And there's a number of reasons for this. Some of them are having health concerns, like Zayn Malik is not going ahead with his tour for health reasons. Whether that means mental health, I don't know.
0: All right.
1: That seems a bit of a catch-all.
0: His mental health would be suffering if he saw that the stadium wasn't selling out.
1: If he saw he had blue dot fever. The Pussycat Dolls have been honest and said that we've made the difficult and heartbreaking decision to cancel all but one of the North American dates, taking an honest look at the North American run, saying we've seen the blue dot fever. Lots of people are saying, I want to spend more time with my family, etc., etc.
0: It's like when a politician leaves their work for that.
1: Spend more time with their family. But this is one of the reasons. They're saying there's market saturation, over-ambitious venues and high prices, artists selling tickets at Taylor Swift prices without having the Taylor Swift fan base.
0: Mm-hmm.
1: Tickets have risen significantly in recent years. Australian dollars, $128, premium seating around $600, which in the cost of living crisis isn't a great thing. Also, they're saying the changing habits, the spending habits of people buying tickets. Many people these days buy them at the last minute, not months in advance. Mm-hmm. And yet a promoter or an artist will look at the blue dots and think, we better cancel, even though getting close to the date, they may have sold more tickets.
0: What about they're about to cark it dot of some of those older artists that we see coming to town?
1: Well, you book 3 years in advance.
0: 3 years ago and you go, okay, has anyone done a head count lately?
1: Well, I used to think that with One Direction. I thought, as if they're still going to be together. What did I know?
0: Jonesy and Amanda driving you home with Jam Nation.
2: 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Who feels like travelling overseas right now? Cancelled flights?
3: No attention, please.
2: Airport chaos? No thanks. 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

0: first because they make you feel a little bit woozy.
1: Yeah.
0: But then you get used to them. It's like you're in your head.
1: But what are you listening to?
0: Oh, usually some rock, or I might listen to a podcast, AA Chattery. That's always good. I might be listening to that.
1: Because when I go for a walk in the morning with my dog, I'm always plugging into information. I listen to political podcasts. I listen to, you know, stuff and voices in my head.
0: Mm-hmm.
1: And my kinesiologist, who's like a therapist for me, she's just fantastic. She said, why don't we try and calm down your nervous system by putting something else in your head when you go for your morning walks? And so I started listening to walking meditation music. I started at first of all listening to a guided meditation, but I wasn't happy with the let's sniff the air, let's look around. And I thought, I don't want that. So I just listened to walking meditation music, which is a bit like this.

0: I feel a little bit like I'm having my legs waxed because it's a sort of salon music.
1: But it's not very rocky, is it?
0: It's not, but this is the point. I'm surprised by the difference it's made. I've only been doing it for a week.
1: Here's the good bit.
0: Such an earworm, isn't it? I'll be humming that all day. But when I listened to that in the morning, the first morning I did it, I was so hyper aware of what I was seeing. I was seeing seagulls flying. I was looking at my dog. I just felt in my body and connected and grounded, which is the whole point in calming down my nervous system.
1: Sure.
0: And I just feel so zen since I've been listening to it. But then this morning, I don't know what happened, but it changed genres on me. And anyway, this is what I heard.
1: Doesn't sound like meditation.
0: I thought, this is horrible.
1: And did you flick over to smooth?
0: I'm not sure what I did, but I looked down at my phone and it was hotel lobby music.
1: All
0: so
1: right.
0: I went from having a massage in my head to eating peanuts in a lobby bar.

0: Jonesy and Amanda driving you home this Friday.
1: Free money.
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4: I need money. Jonesy and Amanda's.
0: Here it is, 10 questions, 60 seconds on the clock. You could pass if you don't know an answer. We'll come back to that question if time permits. You get all the questions right, $1,000.
5: What a great cash injection just before the weekend that would be.
0: Brooke of Thornlie, would you like a cash injection?
6: Oh, I would absolutely love a cash injection.
5: Well, the first step is 10 questions.
0: Yeah.
5: Get those right and then we'll taunt you. We'll say, do you want a bonus question to play double or nothing for 2 grand.
0: Because this sort of money, it's a good amount for yourself to spend something on yourself.
5: Yes, actually, that's true. No one will expect this from
0: you. One of those crazy masks things, you know, that you put on your face.
5: I use those, an LED light.
0: With the LED.
5: Good for your skin.
0: I don't know if, Brooke, you want one of those.
6: Yeah, I guess I could use one.
0: Well, no, Brooke, you don't have to buy one. What would you like, Brooke? Whatever you like.
6: I actually have no idea.

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17: 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They reckon cyclones next week.
18: 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I reckon you got more than just weather problems on this site, mate.
17: 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You know where I can get some mobile toilets?

0: It's Jonesy and Amanda driving you home this Friday, the 8th of May. We straddle many medias, don't we?
1: Many medias. And to keep an eye on who's thinking what and what people are making of us, we have our digital guru, Jenna. Her name is

0: Can I give a shout out to Jenna? She's been nominated for some big gong.
1: What's the big gong?
2: It's Media Week's Next of the Best award.
0: Next of the best.
1: The best of the best. Surely you're going to win that, Jenna.
2: Yeah. We'll see.
0: Who do we call? Who am I bribing?
2: I don't know.
0: Just, you know, because in this business, you help me, I help you.
1: And what will you ask Jenna to do in return?
0: She does this. She's putting bums on seats.
1: She certainly is. So which nerves have we pressed this week with our content, Jenna?
2: Yeah, so it's been one of the biggest weeks of the year for us on the Jonesy and Amanda socials, with two posts reaching millions of views. And yes, they once again belong to our Tin Hat Tuesday segment.
1: Wow. Yep. Talk us through it.
2: Yep, so I'll start with our biggest video, which belongs to listeners.

0: a nutshell. That's social media in a nutshell.
1: That is it.
0: And what's the other one that went off?
2: Yeah, so it was actually from listener Rob, who also delivered us content for our second
1: Each week, each Tin Hat Tuesday, Rob has delivered dividends.
0: And yes. He's very sincere. This one was about the
2: Apollo 11 mission.
0: The Apollo 11 mission. So he says that Neil Armstrong, Buzz Aldrin and Michael Collins were assumed names of three men who had actually escaped from Alcatraz. So, Rob, they escaped from Alcatraz to become astronauts?
3: They were given a pardon if they would join in and comply.
0: But what about all the training for years they would have had to do?
3: To do what? To go where?
1: Oh. You can hear the penny drop.
0: Oh, he's that guy.
2: People are loving it. It's received 5 million views. Massive response. Lydia writes, I'm a conspiracy theorist, but this is me out. However, a few commenters believe that the both of you are actually involved, with Will commenting, watch her face drop. Yeah, they are both in on it. Then comes that nervous deflect. Her voice completely shifts and there's no punctuation in that sentence whatsoever.
0: So do people think that I'm across these conspiracy theories because I'm a big believer?
1: Because you're part of it.
2: No, you're involved.
1: Yeah, you're one of the lizard people.
2: Okay.
1: I saw you going feeding on
0: you saw me dislocate my jaw and eat an entire chicken. Actually, I probably have done
1: that. You went straight down a red rooster.
0: I'm just a pig.
2: However, Craig writes, this was funny until I read the comments and saw that people actually believe it. It would be hilarious, except they get to vote.
0: I must say, I agree.
1: Anyway, that's Tin Hat Tuesday.
0: And we'll take more of your Tin Hat conspiracy theories next week.
1: Look forward to talking to you next week, Rob.
2: On a similar note, it's time for Digital Jenners. This is where I choose my favourite contributor of the week, who will receive a bespoke tin hat made by Amanda.
0: I better get onto it.
2: Mm. And this week it belongs to Facebook user Jamie, who actually has a problem with these tin hats. He writes, what looks stupid is the fact that they think these hats are working. It worked in the past because it was made with tin. It's now made with aluminium, which is a receiver, not a blocker. Idiots.
1: He is right. We've confused our ferrous and non-ferrous metals.
0: So our thoughts aren't getting out. No. It's not stopping other thoughts coming in.
4: We like to call her our social media dipstick, by the way she's single.
1: Well, well, well.
0: That's why our heads feel like garlic
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1: If your mum is here like mine.
0: And if things are hard for you on Sunday, you're not alone. We're thinking of you.
1: Happy Mother's Day, all you mums. Happy Mother's Day, Amanda.
0: Thank you. 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

0: and final season. When my husband and I stumbled across this when we were surfing What to Watch one night, he stopped on this thing. It is sci-fi horror, and it is not my genre.
1: Is it known as sci-fi horror?
0: Horror, yes. Sci-fi horror. And I said to Chris, oh, no, I don't think I'd like this. This isn't my genre. And he said, give it a go. And I love this thing, and I've been hanging out for this fifth season.
1: So what's it about?
0: Drop. So it's about a town in middle America where people get trapped. They can't get out. And it's by the same producers as Lost. And what it's been all these scenarios. You don't know, what are they doing there? Why can't they get out? All these loose ends, and it's finally starting to unravel.
1: And I guess also for you and Chris, it probably hits quite close to home, living way out west.
0: No.
1: Why can't they get out? Why can't they get over that bridge? Yes.
2: Is it aliens?
0: We're just stuck.
1: Don't say to Pat's face that. That's not what we say off air.
0: But it's weird. It's like they're getting, there's like all these theories I have. They're getting reincarnated, and there's certain residents in the town that have been there before and they haven't done it right before. It's like they have to get it right to be free out of the
1: town. Those shows always come around every couple of years, and they're great. There was a brilliant one about 5 or 8 years ago called Leftovers. That was outstanding.
0: Yeah, really?
1: Oh, my God, just so good.
0: Oh, I'll have to
1: Loved Lost as well. I stuck with Lost all the way through.
3: The bitter end.
1: The bitter end. And it just, I remember interviewing the showrunners, who then went on to do many great things as well, and they said they just didn't know it was going to come over 5 seasons. They had no idea. Yeah. And also, you put it together a pitch, the first episode. Mm. You film it, then it gets an order for a season. You don't know whether it's going to be 2, 3. Mm. They didn't know it was going to be such big demand around the world. And suddenly they said they just ran out of road for it.
2: You could
1: and
2: tell.
1: They literally were making stuff up, and we're like, yeah, we saw that. And that whole purgatory thing in season 5, I was like, oh, come on.
0: Yeah.
1: They're in God's waiting room?
0: This is what I'm worried about with this, right?
1: Because, and as soon as you said five seasons, I'm like, oh, they're in God's waiting room.
0: They better not let me down, because I've invested myself even more than I did in Lost in this, and I reckon it's going to be good. And who the hell is the guy in the yellow suit? I need to find out. Have a look at it.
1: Cashman?
0: Not Cashman. From On Stan. And also, just honourable mention quickly, if you need a movie this weekend, lots out at the moment, do have a look at Michael. Biggest biopic opening ever across the globe. $217.4 million. And there's a reason why. Two parts. First part now. Second part, I believe, will drop next year.
1: Oh, is that what they've done?
0: Yes.
1: I'm not surprised. It's such Oh, hang on. So the second part.
3: Second part I'm interested in.
0: Might be a bit gnarly. Yes.
1: So, all right. Yeah, because the one big thing that everyone's talking about, you just curiously pause it right here, right on the cusp of all the other thing that
0: One
1: happened.
0: Thing I would say, we know what happened. We know the stories and the court cases and everything. Go in, just focus on his talent for this one. Okay, just focus on the phenomena.
1: It's a bit of a request because the stories and stuff like that are pretty phenomenal.
0: I know that.
1: Just think about the moonwalking.
0: Look at Jafar.
1: Think about the sleepovers with young lads.
0: Oh, stop. No, Jafar.
1: We'll get to that next year.
0: Jafar is brilliant.
3: That's your problem.
1: How about that moonwalk?
2: Forget the monkey. Huh? Don't worry about the monkey.
1: How do you do that? How's he moving his feet like that?
0: Jafar, his nephew, is absolutely incredible.
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0: Christian O'Connell Show. Tombstone text is what we're doing right now. You send to me the text that's at the top of your phone right now to 0475-03-1043. Imagine that as your tombstone. What is it saying? Frank's tombstone. How am I going to get to my car? What's in there? Someone's stolen his shoes or his legs?
1: Maybe it's the heavy rain in some states at the moment. He's worried he's going to have to run out to the car. Mm.
0: Do you guys have a designated area where your brollies are? We don't. It's chaos.
1: My partner does it just inside the front door and I hate it.
0: Oh, that's a smart place. By the door, outside the door, inside the door is a smart place.
1: But he dries it out. He'll unfold, which I think is bad luck in a lot of cultures.
0: Indoors inside. It is.
1: Indoors, yes.
2: No, no, no.
1: He undries it in the hallway.
0: No.
3: 7 years. 7 years, bad luck.
1: Explains a lot.
2: We're quite fancy. We've got a hat stand. Like an old-fashioned hat stand in our
0: interest. Nice. Mm, mm. So we downsized a couple of months ago, and so where the coats are and brollies and shoes is in one of those tiny understairs cupboards.
2: Oh, yeah.
0: The door is tiny. I must be about 3.5 foot to open this door that's angled because the stairs.
1: Yeah.
0: 1.5 feet. Can you imagine one of those?
3: I like Harry Potter.
0: Slopes. Like Harry Potter.
3: Yes.
0: Son of Potter's in there. So I opened up today and I had to, you can't walk in.
2: Oh.
0: You have to either bend over. Today I had to go in on all fours, rummaging around at 1:30. And I said, today needs to get better. Trying to find a brolly. We need a brolly place.
1: That's
0: this can't be under the stairs at 4:30 in the morning. There's no light on in there.
2: Oh.
0: And so I had to get my phone out.
2: Oh, no.
0: It was like doing some kind of plank workout. Because then you only had three contacts with the ground. You know, an arm and two knees.
1: Yeah,
0: I was doing bear crawls in there. It's a vigorous workout. I just got off the Peloton as well. This is too much to start telling this. Rummaging around for a bloody brolly. We need a better brolly place.
1: You need a hat stand.
0: Need a hat stand, yeah. All right, Rio, what's your tombstone text?
1: Mine would be lightweight aluminium low back. I know it's Thursday, but I am yet to have...
0: I thought it was something off Grindr.
1: I'm impressed you know about Grindr.
2: Oh, he knows.
1: Anyway, I haven't yet got my mum's Mother's Day present. I know it's Thursday.
0: What?
1: We are, but Express Post exists. I think hopefully we might be able to get there.
0: Not now, it's Thursday.
1: It's time for Sunday. They do it on weekends.
0: No. The Strait of Hormuz is not fully open. And that's all that Temu stuff, the other side of the Strait of Hormuz.
1: I'm getting a good quality, locally made. It'll be fine. She wants a beach chair.
0: Oh, perfect time of year to get one. Now we're in winter. Low back. She obviously needs some umbrella on the top of it.
1: And so,
0: get her one of our beach cabanas. Who's getting it? I mean, I guess they're dirt cheap right now.
1: It's true.
0: You'll find them all on sale. They'll be going, someone's, it's not for someone's mum, is
1: this
0: it?
1: Can't be right.
0: Where do they live? Dubai? a lovely winter beach chair. Just what mummy didn't ask for.
1: Yeah. But she's very picky, my mum. Alison Lee, very picky about her gifts, her things. So I've been trying to pry information out of her, what she wants in a beach
0: chair. Why have you landed on this out of the myriad of things that you could treat your mum to?
1: My mum is 77. She has has everything you could need or want. And she also doesn't like too much stuff. So you have to be very specific with what you get.
0: So it's got to be practical and usable.
1: It's got to be very practical.
0: Functionality for old people.
1: Yes. And so I don't know what quality she wants.
0: What about a hat stand?
1: Her umbrellas are everywhere in the house.

0: tried to like sort of surreptitiously pry the information out of her, what she wants in a beach chair.
1: Listen, your mum's smart, okay? Mm. She's raised three kids. She's going to know what you're up to.
0: Yes, it
1: she's
0: wasn't
1: laughing
0: very well
1: at this right now.
2: She'll smell it a mile away.
1: That lazy ass.
0: Well, I tried to bury it. I had other parts of conversation in the day.
1: They know.
0: And yeah. I was like, hey, what's... If I was to get
1: Mama's nose, they smell BS and squirmy, wormy behaviour. Less time hanging out in fruit and vegetables on a random Wednesday. It's weird.
0: It's not weird.
1: And more time shopping for mum.
0: Yes, well, I could have done that a bit earlier.
1: Patsy, what do you think? By the way, Patsy, I was thinking today we could, because I think there'll be a lot of people who haven't got their Mother's Day gift yet. And actually, like, what do we get mum? Okay? Maybe you could help people out, be some kind of mum whisperer.
2: Oh, I'd love that.
1: Now, let's try it now then. So what would you recommend for Rio to get his mum?
2: Well, look, you're going to have to get her a voucher. Get her what she really wants.
0: What a crop
2: voucher. Well, it's Thursday. Oh,
1: thanks,
2: it's like the eve of Mother's Day.
1: Gift whisperer.
2: He's left it to the last minute.
1: Oh, wow. Get her something called cash.
2: That's, now, she can get exactly what she wants.
1: Go to these holes in a wall called, you write this out, ATM. Let's not do the gift whisperer. You're fired.
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0: house.
1: Out of the house, don't come near me.
2: It's a very modern thing now, isn't it? Because you can do everything online and you can do Zoom interviews and stay out the house.
1: Yes, he had a story in the Financial
2: Review. Don't make any noise.
1: Oh, I've got a phone call coming. You've got to stay out. Don't let the kids come in. Oh, I'm like, what? I've got to go to get my clothes in that room. Come on.
0: Joys of working from home.
2: I remember once I said to my wife, don't come in. This is a really important Zoom thing. My wife ignored that. Suddenly I could see in the camera my wife crawling, commando crawling. And there's eight people and they all see it as well. And I went, you must just stand up and say hello. She carries on. Don't mind me. It's odder now. You're crawling on the floor. This is my bedroom as well. They can clearly see the bed. It looks odd now.
3: It would have been better.
2: Like I've sent you a message. Get ready on the bed, but just crawl in so they don't see you. I said, it's now just a whole side scene is now main scene.
0: Tom Cruise, Mission Impossible.
2: I need to get some clothes out.
3: I know.
2: My tombstone text actually comes from Higo. Higo is a brilliant presenter. He does the show after us. He often messaged me during the show. He's listened to the show. He's always got a funny line about it. Yesterday's message is from Higo after your story that you sold to me about a bad time for a power cut. But it was really just an incredible story. It was a brilliant story yesterday. I had so many emails about it. If you missed it, get yesterday's podcast. Rio's story about coming out to his family is one for the ages. There's in life, we always have these movie scenes, how we think it's going to go. Mm. It never goes like that.
3: Yeah.
2: That's what the story was about. Anyway, Rio also in that story mentioned the phrase thruple. Had a call with senior management about that yesterday, by the way. But anyway, that's another text message on this phone, actually, from my boss saying, when you can, give me a call. We talked about that break as well. Anywho, this is from Higo. Higo, after it yesterday at 7:45, I'm going to call my car Thruple because it sees my mechanic as much as me.
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0: you've got to be using a 1:10 ratio. Mm. Makes the calculation easy for this time of the morning. All right, should we find out who we're giving 37 litres of cordial away to? What a prize. How's it going to work today, Steady Buddy? You're already winning the week. Indy, good morning, Indy.
1: Morning.
0: Good morning, Indy. Welcome to the show. So, 37 litres of cordial. Why would you love it?
1: I would love to have 37 litres of cordial because I only drink 37 litres, not 37 litres, but I only drink cordial and I love it.
0: How much are you buying it through?
2: How much do you use a week, Indy?
1: About 2.5 litres a week.
0: That is a lot. And what's the mix? I guess you are actually working off the 1-4 mix.
1: It's about 1-7.
0: It's a lot of cordial to be going through. So we work out then if you were to win the 37 bottles, we're good for the next 4 months is on us of your cordial usage.
1: Now that sounds like a dream.
0: We'll get you through to September by my calculations. All right, stay there. Might be you, Indy. Here we go here. Peter. Morning, Peter.
3: Yeah, good morning, Christian.
0: Peter, why do you want 37 litres of cordial, my friend?
3: Christian, I'm the group leader of a Scouts and Guides Performing Arts group of 100 cast. We're currently under rehearsals for our show in July. We go through cordial every week for our rehearsals. That would be enough to get us through and keep our cast prepped, sugar full, and ready to perform.
0: This is great. Good on you. And what are you putting on in July? What are the shows?
3: Look, it's a variety. Performers, the cast write the show, they produce the show, they perform the show. So it's, you know, 5-minute skits and sketches, dance, songs, over 2 hours in July.
0: My God, they're working harder than a lot of our rival breakfast shows up and down the dial. That is quite work rate. I think you're the winner. Peter, it's got to go to you guys.
3: Fantastic. Thank you very much. Much
0: Peter, you have just won 37 litres of Cotty's Cordial.
4: That's where Peter, you're supposed to go, woo!
0: Not really. He's won 37 litres. It's Monday morning. He's a grown man. Why is he going to be whooping and screaming like Tom Cruise on the couch of Oprah for 37 bottles of cordial?
5: He needs that sugar high from the cordial.
0: He does, actually. He needs a good chug of it himself.
3: I need the sugar high this early in the morning.
0: Peter, good on you for what you do as well. Thanks for calling the show. Have a good week.
3: Thanks, Christian.
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5: Christian O'Connell Show. On a Friday show, we're doing the golden year. We're talking about the year of 1985. We're asking about their stories about 1985. We got a great call from a listener called Scott. And Scott, I don't think there's anyone listening in this country that failed a driving test 29 times. But that's up. The world loves a trier. And my God, he never gave up. He had 28 times. He could have given up. Thought, I'll just get Ubers. I'll just get a taxi. I'll just get lifts, mate. So I don't want to keep putting myself through. But my God, he did it.
6: It took me 29 goes before I actually got my license. And they cheered when I got it. It was 29th go.
5: They cheered. He probably went through several generations of test examiners. Scott, my dad warned me I might see you. Scott, my great-grandfather did. I think it was your third go at this. It's an incredible story of never giving up to me.
7: Resilience.
5: Oh, my tenacity. God, the resilience.
7: It does raise the question, should somebody who's failed their driving test 29 times be allowed on the road? I mean, that's not for me to say, but I would say it does raise that question.
5: Well, can I just say something, right? Australians... all Australians, deeply friendly, conversational, kind-hearted people.
7: Thank you.
5: However, in certain parts of this country, in a certain state, my experience, and also other people who have moved here from various countries, we all swap notes. There is one state that have the worst drivers in the world. And I've driven in some really dangerous parts of the world. Italy, horrendous to drive. Mad. France is mad as well. London, 13 million people trying to get into work in that. It's crazy. I gotta be honest, like, in Victoria, ooh, friendly, put you in a car, not great.
7: Angry, are we saying angry or bad driver?
5: Just
7: drivers?
5: Bad, aggressive.
7: Yes. Oh. Mm-hmm.
5: And it's unique because it's not like that in WA or New South Wales or in Queensland. I've not found it the same experience driving. I don't know what it is.
7: I think it's a wild, wild west out here in Melbourne, sometimes with the driving, because maybe it's the trams, maybe it's the hook turns, maybe there's too much going on.
5: Yeah, I think, listen, you know, to liven up that F1 next year, it's now going to be possibly the opening race. They've given it to Bahrain, because actually, if they really wanted the wildest out of all the races, let them just drive around Melbourne.
7: Melbourne, you're trying to get to the CBD.
5: Get out on some of those freeways. We'll see how good you are then, Lando and Kimmy. You're right, just going round a little lap. Get out there. See what you're like in that little expensive multi-multi-billion-dollar rocket that you're strapped into with that little gamer kind of steering wheel they have. See how you're doing a hook turn.
7: Yeah.
5: The tram's coming. You're on the inside.
7: You got to zoom.
5: Whoa,
7: past
5: no,
7: them.
5: You got to zoom past, or you're stuck there for ages. Then we see a race for the ages. How do they deal with that? Anyway, back to our man Scott.
6: It took me 29 goes before I actually got my license, and they cheered when I got it. The 29th go.
5: 29 times to get his license. I don't think we're going to hear from anyone this week who can top that and go, it wasn't until the 30th go or 31st. Because that's what to top that, you've got to have 30 at least. 30 goes. I presume it would be the law where after like a set number, you're done.
7: You got, yeah,
5: or guess, you wait 10 years.
7: I guess they never thought this situation would ever come up.
5: Why would they need any rulings?
8: There's a saying I live by.

0: it's better to try and fail than not to try at all.
1: Mm. Bloody hell, my God. Teddy Roosevelt is on the show today.
0: I love that saying.
1: That's why he likes those old-timey songs on a Friday. He's a man from a different era. All right, so today, because Scott is a winner, okay, this guy won through in his 29th go. You never gave up. You never gave up. What is your story like, Scott?
2: It took me 29 goes before I actually got my license, and they cheered when I got it. The 29th
1: guy. I would love to have been there when he finally walked through the doors holding that he actually had his driver's license.
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Christian O'Connell's show. Christian, if it took him 29 times, he really shouldn't be driving. I disagree. I'd rather have a lift with him than certain drivers in Australia. He's actually overqualified. No one knows more about road and traffic safety and etiquette than Scott. There have been so many updates done to that

0: Very bad situation last night. Heavy load in the dryer. Couldn't put it out, the cold temperatures. So it kept squeaking. It wouldn't be used, saying that F66 had Googled it. And it was apparently that the lint's blocked. The lint is never blocked in my household. I clean it religiously. But then it told me about something called the lint plinth. Oh, I knew about the lint drawer.
1: Yes.
0: The little thing, you take it out. It's reassuring, scooping it all up. Isn't that nice? Fluff it all. You get it all in one roll.
2: Mm-hmm. Oh, one beautiful piece
0: of lint. Oh, my God, isn't that the joy?
2: Yes.
0: Oh, a slice of lint. Anyway, I didn't know about the lint plinth.
1: Me neither.
0: No, a mysterious world. It took a bit to get it out. Tiny little bit of lint, but obviously the machine was being very, very reactive. It wasn't on a Sunday night, am I right? Anyway, I cleaned it all out. Before that, my eldest daughter's back for dinner and it was beeping. She goes, you're going to have to call her. I guess we're going to have to call an expert to mend that. And I was about to go, yeah, you're right. And I thought, no, do you know what, sweetheart? I'm going to be the expert you need in life right now. Suddenly, the words of Miley Cyrus played in my head again. You're always going to have that head of doubt, Rio. I mended that F66.
1: Wow.
0: It dried the clothes. I dried the clothes. God, I was out family for just about 3 seconds. Saw me as a bit less of a loser. Not a hero. That's never going to happen. But just a bit less of a loser.
2: When someone suggests getting an expert or something, every man just hears, oh, you want a real man. That's what you want.
0: Yeah,
2: you don't
0: yeah.
2: think I'm a real
0: get
2: man.
0: Get a proper
2: you don't think
0: man.
2: I can do
0: get
2: it.
0: Get another.

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0: Christian O'Connell show. We've been doing signs you're an adult. Somehow it's now drifted into, if you're an adult, you have a name for your car. I didn't know. Christian, I'm driving right now. Listen, show. Grey BMW X2 named Gru. The shape of the roof line reminds me of Gru's in the Minion movies. Yes. The humpback. I love it. That's great. Christian, my husband has a Mini. We call it Mini Max. My car is Kia Penelope, as in Penelope Pit Stop. Does anyone remember the show, Pauline in Sydney? Yes, yeah. I do. Pats?
1: Yeah, definitely.
0: Penelope Pit Stop, rescued every week by the Anthill Mob.
1: Yeah, that's right.
0: She was in a heavily codependent relationship with those little fellas. That has not aged well. Christian, it's Lawrence Theambo. Now, Lawrence Theambo is a lovely guy we met. He came in on the show. Do you remember some challenge where I gave you all some money to go and get stuff from the op shop? You still got that Toby jug?
2: I do.
0: Was it you who got that lovely Swiss clock?
2: Yes, I got him a beautiful, I think it was like a $300 Swiss clock. It was the most expensive thing at the op shop. But unfortunately,
0: it required mending from a specialist. Lawrence had to shell out. Please tell me we did reimburse him.
2: We did reimburse him, but it did initially cost him $500 up front.
0: We had to pay.
2: To fix our price.
0: And he's still listening to the show. Lawrence, I love that. How's that Swiss clock? Now we put $500 into it. It better be, I mean, you should really do the time checks on the show. It'd be better than me. Christian, my wife, Darrell, on her way to work, just rang me to say, you need to text Christian the names of our electric cars. I hope you're not at work right now on a call out. Hang on, I just need to pull over here. We're getting to last turn time. It's not, you know, you're going to make it. You're fine, mate. No, not you big sook. We've got three. We've got all electric cars. We've got three. One of them we've given to our daughter. Then it's our Sparky, Tron, and AC/DC. A lot of effort's gone into these. I love this one. Christian, we have a Hyundai Sonata that we've called Frank, as in Frank Sonata.
1: God bless.
0: Tanya, that is so good. That goes up there at the moment. The top three God pluses are obviously the Hyundai Frank Sonata.

0: a power cut. But as has happened at that really crucial moment with my mum, I was thinking, this people must have stories when it really is a bad time for a power cut.
1: Yeah.
0: You might be going into labour or breaking up with someone and suddenly, chomp, the lights just go out. Play the music.
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0: It's the Christian O'Connell Show. Bad time for a power cut. Christian, power cut. Bad time. Electronic public toilet. You know those slidey Star Trek doors? Oh, no. Christian, no escape. Oh, no. I never use them because of that. Oh. I fear it. You're in there.
1: Oh, no.
2: Oh, no.
0: A friend of mine got stuck one once, and they have some sort of, because obviously people are messy or hoons, they have some self-cleaning thing they do every couple of hours where sprinklers start spraying water on the floor, and then it rinses itself out and cleans itself. My friend happened to be in, locked in, power cut while it started to clean itself. And he was worried it was going to start flooding. Obviously, they don't fill up.
2: Terrible way to go, though.
0: But bad time for a power cut. That's how we're looking for your stories today. Give me a call, 13 55 22. Alex has got an incredible story. Took a bad time for a power cut, the extreme version. Alex.
2: This was genuinely terrifying. Our daughters, twins, were premature, so they were in the neonatal intensive care unit at Prince of Wales Hospital in Randwick. We're sitting there with the kids, all the machines beeping, pinging, carrying on.

0: There's a blackout. The entire hospital shuts down completely for an hour. This is like during surgeries. There's life support machines, the whole thing.
1: Oh, my God. What happened? They got the backup generator?
0: Well, they got the generator. It kicked in after a few minutes, luckily.
1: Well, that's a pressure. A few minutes is a long time in a hospital.
0: It took a long time.
1: And you must have been so worried about your girls.
0: We were so worried. And the looks on the nurse's face, they all looked at each other going, what is going on? Like, the place just completely blacked out. And it was overgrown weeds at a substation. They touched one of the wires or something at Double Bay, not far away.
1: It's a horror movie.
0: I know.
1: It's The Last of Us.
0: I know. We're like, is everyone okay? Luckily, everyone was okay, but geez, what a scare.
1: Get that whippersnapper around by these substations.
0: Yeah,
1: give it a trim.
2: How is it so? That's terrifying how fragile we are to all the power going out. It's just some overgrown weeds.
0: Yeah, they came in contact with
1: the... thought to share with our listeners as they go to work today. You know, here on the bright side of the dial. The only thing separating you, madam, and death is an overgrown weed.
2: Well, good lesson to us all.
1: Have a great day. You're welcome. Right, that time for a power cut. We have some incredible stories lined up on the lines. Tanya, good morning. Welcome to the show.
3: Good morning, crew. Happy Tuesday.
1: Happy Tuesday, Tanya. So, bad time for a power cut. What's your story, mate?
3: So, back in the 80s, we're at the cinema watching Air Force One, and about 10 minutes before the end of the movie, I think, when they were tussling in the back of the plane, hanging out the open back end of the plane, the power goes out.
1: No!
3: And they must have been sitting in the dark for, I don't know, 5 or 10 minutes, and then they came and said, it looks like it's a suburb-wide outage. We don't know how long it's going to be.
1: The weeds are everywhere.
3: Have some free tickets. Problem was, it was the last night that it was screening, and we had to wait a whole year for it to come out on video.
1: Of course, that's how it used to be back in the day. No internet to find out how it ended. There were no spoilers back in the day.
3: No.
1: Oh, no, she didn't even know what happened with that mid-flight tussle.
3: Well, we did watch it eventually, but, it was torture waiting a whole year. It was a great movie.
1: It is a great movie. Tanya, thank you very much for giving us a call.
3: No worries. Have a great day, guys.
1: And you, thank you very much. Good morning, Kate. Give us a call in Sydney. Kate, welcome to the show. Thanks for calling.
4: Good morning. Thank you.
1: All right, so a bad time for a power cut.
4: Yes, so this is a story about my 96-year-old Nan, so she's fine. Happened maybe a couple of months ago. So she's got one of these electric recliner chairs that she uses to help her get in and out of the seat. So she, when she sits in it, it's fully reclined all the time.
1: Oh, no.
4: She likes to have her legs horizontal. So the power cut out, and she couldn't get out of it because she couldn't move the chair. So she was stuck in it in a horizontal position for about 3 hours.
1: Very undignified for any lady or man for that, to be stuck like that, legs
4: akimbo. Yes, yes, very much so.
1: So who came to this damsel in distress?
4: Well, she actually does live with my uncle, but he was not able to get her out of the chair, out of that position. I had to just sit there and wait for the power to come back on in the car.
2: Oh, no.
1: I hope the least she could do is also put myself in recline in that position. I will be here with you.
2: There's got to be some better problem solving than that. Come on, Uncle.
1: We've got a new nickname, Uncle Wait It Out. Oh, but she's okay.
4: She's fine. Yes.
1: No, Christian, she's still waiting for help. That's the reason I'm calling. Can you go around? 96. No, 96 year old should end up like that for a couple of hours.
4: Yeah. Yep.

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1: Do you feel heaps wicked brainiacky when you're over here?
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1: Thanks,
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4: 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Who has tomato soup?
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1: 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Why don't I go through your private stuff? 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

0: Christian O'Connell Show. It is Mother's Day this weekend. 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It must be a forward slash. Please get those slashes right. Melbourne. The prize, Rio.
1: No matter where you are listening to the show in Australia, we'll fly you to the Langham, Melbourne for a two-night stay for you and a friend. You'll have a lunch at the Langham.
0: What about, hello, I just started listening to the show. I'm in Broome.
1: Yes. Yep. We'll
0: fly you just
1: there.
0: Said you're going to get me down.
1: Yeah, we'll fly you there.
0: Okay, all right. I'm listening to the Daintree Forest right now. Running a crocodile cruise, mate.
1: Yeah, hop over to Cairns. We'll fly you out of there, back down to Melbourne.
0: Good answers. I'm in Darwin right now. Bloody hell, it's hot up here.
1: Oh, Darwin, direct to Melbourne. Easy peasy.
0: Okay, carry on. Tell me about them prizes. /Melbourne.
1: You'll also win a lunch at the Langham's Melbourne restaurant, a Chuan Spa treatment for you and your friend.
0: Every day it changes that name of that place with you.
2: I know, it does.
0: They must be up with those sign painters every day. Chuan yesterday, Sean today.
1: I'm sort of splitting the difference, yes. Hedging my bets with
0: by
1: them.
0: Friday, we'll have probably nailed it.
1: /
0: Melbourne, of course.
1: And access to the Langham Club, including afternoon tea, evening canapes and cocktails.
0: What could be

0: walks into a library and he says to the librarian behind the counter, "Can I have a hamburger?" And the librarian says, "This is a library." And he goes, "Oh, can I have a hamburger?"
1: See, it was worth it.
2: Mama just made us laugh.
3: Good stuff.
4: Jez, I like that. That's it. That's what we're looking for. Come on down to Big Fine on Friday.
0: Okay, sure. No worries.
4: Jez, well done. You did great there. Thank you very much for calling.
0: Cheers.
4: That is a classic joke, isn't it? Well delivered. Who we got now? Tamara. Good morning, Mum Tamara.
5: Good morning, Christian.
4: All right, Tamara, welcome to the show. When you're ready, we'd love to hear your joke.
5: Lovely. Chicken goes into the library, goes up to the librarian at the counter and says, "Book, book." So the librarian gives the chicken the book and the chicken leaves. On the second day, the chicken comes into the library, goes up to the counter and says, "Book, book." So the librarian gives him another book and he leaves. On the third day, the chicken comes into the library and says, "Book, book, book." So the librarian gives him another book, but on this time she decides to actually follow him to see where he's going. So the chicken leaves the library, goes across the road, through the park to the pond, passes a book to the frog, and the frog says, "Read it."
4: Come on. That's one of the best.
2: Mama just made us laugh.
4: No, that's one of the best we've got. Tamara, I love that. I genuinely, the whole team, we're all leaning forward trying to work out where's it going. I love the slightly longer one, those classic Shaggy Dog stories. You nailed that. That was so good. Well done.
5: Love it.
4: Come down Friday, Tamara. We'd love to see you here. You could be winning the big prize.
5: Fantastic. Thank you.
4: It feels like it's library day. Can we keep the street going of library ones? Meryn, good morning.
6: Good morning, team. How are you?
4: I'm good, Meryn. Have I pronounced your name right?
6: You have. Thank you kindly.
4: Right. Now, your joke. Off you go. Good luck, Mum Meryn.
6: Thank you. What's orange and sounds like a parrot?
4: I don't know. What is orange and sounds like a parrot?
6: A carrot.
4: You don't leave a mum hanging.
3: Good. That's good.
4: No dinner for you. Straight to your room, Rio. Okay. That's bad. To point at another grown up as well as rude.
3: The other two grown
4: up. No, and you're pointing as well. Pointing is not good, young man. Wow, that was nasty.
3: I'm still laughing.
4: Perrin, thank you very much. Perrin is Perrin. Meryn, thank you very much. You call the Twan Twan Spa.
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1: And he's our feature artist this weekend. Told you had to be a big shot. 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

0: and it was on, just picked it out of the tattoo book, and it was in orange and yellow, and I went, well, I don't like those colours. I'd like it, the background to be sort of teal and purple.
1: Yep.
0: So I got that on my ankle, and I came home, and I've got an older sister who's a bit of a, you know, tattooist. She has lots of tattoos all over her.
1: Yeah, she's inked.
0: And I've gone and said, I've got my first tattoo, sis, check this out.
1: Is your ankle?
0: A tattoo on my ankle, and she just goes, no way. Turns around, lifts up a shirt. Across her back, she had the exact tattoo. And not only did she pick the exact
1: tattoo. The butterfly in the heart, till.
0: That's it. She changed the colours to the same colours that I picked as well.
1: Purple. Wow. Oh, my God. That is incredible.
2: That is amazing.
1: That's a winner this week for What Are the Odds?
0: The only thing is, for years, because my sister was not the smartest of the family, the other siblings for years, every time the tattoo was mentioned, they would be like, you're just like Marie.
2: That's classic Marie.
1: That is 100% Marie, that is. Jazz Tomorrow's feature, that's so Marie.
0: Yeah.
1: Wow, wait, what a story. Now, what did you, obviously you've still got the tattoo. Did you try and adapt it or do anything?
0: Well, they did have the wedding date on it,
1: yeah.
0: So I did get that sucker fried off.
1: Sorry?
0: 10 hits with a laser to get that date removed in 12 months.
1: Oh, wow.
0: So I got that literally burn off my skin.
1: That's not what they, that is not what they do. Itself. Is that what they do?
3: Yeah.
0: They do. They hit it with a laser and then they like burn it and then basically you got to

0: Christian O'Connell's show. Earlier on, we're talking about bad time for a power cut. Christian, power glitch happened when I was in an automated toilet. When I pushed the toilet paper button, the door opened. I was caught with my pants down. Oh. No. Why are you laughing? What's that with you
1: funny.
0: Today?
1: That's
0: poor
1: funny.
0: Old Janine. Janine, we shouldn't be seeing your moon. But tomorrow on the show, caught with your pants down.
1: Okay,
0: it's Pants Down Thursday. Caught with your pants down story. I've got a shocker tomorrow.
1: Oh, Lord,
0: oh my God. Yeah. Wowee. Wow. Almost cannot wait to share the story. It's a shocker. Shocker. Humiliating. It happened 22 years ago. I still feel a shudder of shame. In fact, I've never shared it on the radio for obvious reasons.
1: Oh. Wow. Oh,
0: Pants Down Thursday. Get ready, guys. Why were you caught with your trousers down? All right, today's time waster, athlete songs. On this day in history in 1954, perhaps you'll probably be doing the sports news on this, Rogers Bannister broke the four-minute mile. This is incredible. I didn't know that. Obviously, then a lot of people broke it after him because he showed that the impossible was done. It's an incredible achievement. But it only stood that amazing record, the first human to ever run a mile in under 4 minutes, for 46 days before Australian runner John Landy smashed it by 3 seconds. Now, I knew it was John Landy. I didn't know Johnny Boy was an Australian.
1: Yes.
0: What is it about you guys and us? Why couldn't you let Rogers just have it for a couple of months or 6 months?
1: Let him
0: hey, mate,
1: it.
0: That's not a 1,500-meter record. Watch this. I'm John Lando Landy. Come on, guys. You're coming for the Ashes and now the 1,500 meters for old Rog. You couldn't get two more English versus Australian names. Roger and John.
1: Yes, yeah. Roger Bannister. John Landy.
0: All right, today then, we're looking for your athlete songs. The best in show. $500 to spend at Kogan.com. Kogan.com helps you get what you want for less. Now that's clicking awesome. Fantastic prize. Athlete songs. What a great song that was from the 90s. Beck, Loser.
1: Mm-hmm.
0: Loser of the 2003 Rugby World Cup.
1: Whoa. Oh, we're throwing it back. Just 23
0: years. Yeah, don't matter, mate. Trying to get over it.
1: Okay, you want to get into Loser?
2: Still hurts.
0: Shaq and Black.
1: Oh, okay.
0: Silver I think plus. We're Ronaldo. I think we're Ronaldo.
1: I think we're Ronaldo. Silver.
0: I'm a Barty girl in a Barty world. Gold. Worn this way. Baby, I was worn this way.
1: Where gold.
0: Yeah, worn to be wild.
1: Okay, you get one.
0: And I'm Warnie, oh, Warnie, Warnie, Warnie. Oh, and he was, oh, and he was. Yes. It's the Warnie triple up.
1: That is gold double plus.
0: All right, Rhea, what have you got? Athlete songs.
1: I've got one. A Beck Loser. Remember that song?
0: Oh, no, not about the Ashes.
1: Loser of
0: it
1: all
0: really
1: the
0: is too. It is too soon. Come on. Oh, why did I pick that fight?
3: Yeah.
0: Big mistake in five Australia. Nil. When will I learn five behind nil. Enemy five lines
2: nil.
0: Here?
2: 5-0.
0: R.I.P. Rog.
1: Usain in the membrane.
0: Insane in the membrane. I had insane in the worn brain.
1: Okay, well, yeah, you got
0: but
1: rid
0: that's
1: of it.
0: Why that's I left it right. On the floor. Left right. On the floor. No money for me at Kogan.
1: Pele.
0: That is not clicking awesome.
1: Kind of ruined my thing. Yeah, I'll come
0: on.
1: Back to that one.
0: Yeah, go on. Pele.
1: Pele. Clicking awesome, that one.
0: Very good. Clicking awesome, that.
1: And Muhammad Ali, fabulous, he was
0: such a musicality.

0: Christian O'Connell Show on Go. 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Spend at Kogan.com. We're looking for your athlete songs. Strong start from Lisa Casper. I Can't Get No Max Verstappen.
1: Oh, wow. That is gold out of the blocks.
0: Surname spelt correctly as well. Not easy with that autocorrect. Who let the dogs gout gout?
1: Cold as well.
0: Get ready for a lot of gout gout.
1: Okay.
0: He hears every other one today. The Beatles, Twist and...
1: Gout.
0: You got it, my friend.
1: Silver.
0: Janie's got a ray gun. God help us.
1: Gold. Amazing.
0: Adam, well done for that one. Remember, what does the fox say?
1: Of course I think.
0: What about Olympian? What does the Jess Fox say?
1: Very good. Silver plus.
0: Well done, Lockie. Eternal Olympic flame.
1: Silver.
0: This is how we hew it. This is how we hew it.
1: Gold.
0: Laura, well done. Felt like Teen Spirit.
1: Silver.
0: Return of the Mac and Roe.
1: Silver plus.
0: I Want to Break Freeman.
1: Gold.
0: Some Aaron Chumbawamba with pom thumping. All right, Nathan, come on, mate.
1: Gold, a million.
0: I drew first blood, and now this. Forgot how it works. Know your place. Lucky to be here, mate. You're lucky to be here. I'm not laughing, I'm crying. That don't messy me much.
1: Silver.
0: Well done, Michael. I can see clearly now.
1: Oh, lovely, elegant.
0: It's spreading the songs.
1: Gold.
0: Gout, gout of my dreams. Get gout of my dreams.
1: Silver.
0: Wake me up before you...
2: Gout, gout.
0: You got it.
1: Oh. Bronze.
0: Honestly, there's hundreds of these gout, gouts. Just anything that is shoving in. This will probably win me something. Picking awesome. Baby Got Shaq.
1: Gold.
0: Knock on Tiger Woods.
1: Silver.
0: Love Shaq.
1: Bronze.
0: Messi's Girl.
1: Gold.
0: England's, Christian, have you heard about England's? Here we go. Christian, have you heard about England's new World Cup song? Footloose is not coming on. Doesn't even work.
1: It doesn't make sense.
0: Structurally correct.
1: Bronze, I got to say.
0: Structurally correct. Probably actually will be true, but structurally it's not correct. All right, who is the winner today? Who is best in show?
1: Led from start to finish, I Can't Get No Max Verstappen.
0: That was. Well done to you, Lisa Casper. You are today's winner, winning $500 to spend at Kogan.com.
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13: Good morning. Emergency works are underway in Scarborough, West Coast Highway after Reserve Street. The left lane is closed through there, so to be mindful on the approach, and the freeways are pretty quiet. But keep in mind those roadworks. The Cedric Street on-ramp to Mitchell Freeway northbound is closed until the middle of this year. Now, Cedric Street westbound is also closed at Mitchell Freeway as well. Detours are in place.

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1: Hello.
4: To Saturday, the Saturday before Mother's Day. I hope you got that sorted. On the show today, Premier Roger Cook talks about some of the things in this year's state budget. Comedian Pete Roselon stops by to chat about what he's doing at the Perth Comedy Festival. Ben O'Shea reviews Mortal Kombat 2.
1: We play Two Truths and a Lie with Barra, and he and West Coast Eagle Elliot Yeo also discuss stealing things. Just to inconvenience people. And next, we discuss flat packs. Ugh. 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

0: and I haven't had anything beat me yet.
1: Okay. Well, maybe
0: I've had some challenges, but usually it's only if something's really heavy and you're trying to balance something on your head while you're, you know, putting the bit underneath together.
2: Well, I bet you're not as good as the reigning flat pack world champion.
0: Well, I've never entered a competition.
2: Yep, there is such a thing.
3: I reckon I've made over 80 bedside tables and over 100 wardrobes.
4: The idea is simple. You make a bookcase, then a bedside table, as quick as you can, with an audience and under pressure. And of course, it can't wobble. And we have a winner. Reigning champion Hayley does it again.
3: I'm absolutely over the moon because I did it in 9 minutes 33 last year and 8 minutes 20 this year. I want Freetown world champion. Watch out.
0: She's from Wigan.
2: Yeah, you can tell she's from Wigan.
0: I love that accent.
2: Hey, oh, don't take me on. I'll beat you. doing it in front of a crowd, I mean,
0: yeah,
2: I can't.
0: No,
2: I'm under a lot of pressure doing it in front of the dog.
0: Yes, exactly.
2: Dog's tilting its head going, what are you getting so upset about?
0: Yes.
2: It's like, well, I'm trying to put this together.
0: Does everyone else desert you to put it together? I can imagine you getting
2: it. Hi, everybody. When are you all going off to your various sporting things or hobbies or work? Because that's when Dad'll
0: build me something. She took 9 minutes and 33 seconds to build the bedside table.
2: Yeah. Oh, but
0: no, bedside table in 8 minutes.
2: But hang on. Look at this. She's a warehouse worker.
0: Yeah.
2: Who also has her own flat pack support business.
0: Yes.
2: Unfair advantage.
0: Yes, and I reckon that whoever first came up with the idea to have that as a business was right onto something. Because everything comes, so much comes as a flat pack these days.
2: Well, of course.
0: And not just, you know, if you're buying something online. You can buy it and it can be quite expensive and it still arrives flat in a box.
2: Absolutely.
0: It's like, I just paid a fortune for this. I want it to arrive put to

0: coming up shortly, we'll talk about stealing things to inconvenience people with Barra and Elliot Yeo. 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
2: 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Because you had to be a big shot. 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
1: The question is, if you were a burglar...
0: Let's say you took another path.
1: But you only steal things to inconvenience people. So you're a

0: and then they'll walk out the door, lock themselves out, get to the car, try and open it wirelessly, and it won't.
1: You've thought about this way too much.
2: All right. So you're a burglar.
1: I've got one.
2: Yes. Yeah. Another one.
1: Milk.
2: Milk.
1: Still there, milk.
2: There's nothing worse than there being no milk.
1: In the morning.
3: The milk thing.
0: Shower head. Take a shower, shower head.
3: I've got a bad one. The flush button.
2: If you can
3: lift the flush button out.
1: You've gone a bit far. What about toilet paper? Take all the toilet paper.
3: Well, this one's gone off, hasn't it?
2: Well, the text line has gone berserk. With our silly question, if you were a burglar but you only steal things to inconvenience people, what are you taking? Kobe and Gosnell says I would steal one of each of their shoes.
3: Oh, just the one?
2: One shoe.
3: So cruel. Mm-hmm. So annoying. Yeah, there's a lot there for remote controls. Jenny has called us on 1355-22 in Mount Lawley. Morning, Jenny.
4: Good morning. How are you?
2: Morning. What would you take, Jen?
4: Well, the knickers and jocks.
2: Knickers and jocks.
0: Every single pair.
2: Everyone's going
4: every
2: commando.
4: Single pair. Every single pair.
2: Yeah, no, not good.
3: That's great.
4: I could get by without the shoes and the remotes and everything, but nah, not the knickers.
2: No, no, I'm the same.
0: Bit scratchy.
2: I like a buffer.
0: Yeah. Bit uncomfortable.
4: Especially in winter, no.
3: Oh, yes. Yes, very true.
2: Yes.
3: Thank you, Jenny.
2: Thank you, Jenny.
4: Okay.
3: You have a very cruel mind. Very cruel
2: What about
3: mind.
2: This one? The labels off all the canned goods. Are they kidney beans or are they corn?
3: Surprise. And then once it's opened, you got to eat them.
2: You got to have
3: it. It's all useless.
2: Well, that's a mystery box for MasterChef.
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2: I probably jumped to a very early quick conclusion.
3: I don't think that's the kind of soundtrack you're going to hear in this movie.
2: About this movie. And Ben, that might be unfair of me.
4: No, look, we've been doing this for a long time together. And Lisa, like, I've got a good idea of the sort of films you like and the sort of films you don't.
2: Yeah.
4: Probably save your money and don't go to Mortal Kombat 2.
2: No.
4: Which is not
2: I
4: to say...
2: I never saw Mortal Kombat 1, so that sort of puts me out.
3: Well, you've got to see that first.
4: Did you ever play
2: see
4: Mortal
2: the
4: Kombat
2: subtle
4: the
2: nuances
4: game?
2: Of... No, I didn't know. Okay, so, I'm a Pong girl. Yes.
4: So for people who came in late, Mortal Kombat, of course, is a very, very famous, iconic fighting game. You know, goes back to the 90s. You could go into, you know, your video game parlors and it would be standing there. And, you know, it's one of those games where there's the little joystick and a whole bunch of buttons. And the people who were really good at it knew exactly the combinations of buttons to press to make their characters do all of the roundhouse kicks and backflips and stuff. But for most of us, we're just kind of mashing away at the buttons, hoping something would happen.
2: Yeah.
4: And the thing that made it so popular was when you won the bout, your opponent was just kind of like swaying, not able to defend themselves. And you could go up and do a finishing move and just like finally take them out.
2: Right.
4: And it was called a fatality. And the game was like, fatality. And so that was the huge selling point of this game. And when it comes to the live action adaptations, which this is now the fourth one, there were two in the 90s. The first one was by Paul Anderson. It was rebooted in 2021 by Perth director Simon McCoy, and he's back to do the second one. So these two movies, really for the fans of the franchise, it's all about the fatalities. Like, are they able to recreate the ones from the games? Are they going to be incredibly graphic?
3: Yeah.
4: And the answer is yes. They're the most insanely graphic, like, kill sequences that you could ever imagine. And
3: there's a gore war.

0: happening on the trailer.
1: So gory. So gory. The first one used something like 200 litres of fake blood or something.
2: Oh, my God.
1: This second one uses CGI blood.
2: I was going to say,
1: effective.
2: Yeah.
1: But, yeah, so fans of the game, I think, will dig it. But if you're just a casual observer of this franchise, what you'll come to this movie for is Carl Urban.
2: Is he the Boys?
1: He's the Boys. Yeah, he's the star of the Boys. Yeah. He was in the Star Trek movies. Kiwi actor. He's hilarious. He's so charismatic on screen. And he's playing like a failing Hollywood action star at the end of his career. Think sort of Steven Seagal mixed with Van Damme. So it's very, very funny that he once upon a time was the biggest star in Hollywood. Now he's doing the fan convention circuit.
2: Yes,
1: But he was, before he became an actor, he was a martial arts master.
0: Yeah.
1: And so these kind of like super fighters from around the galaxy kind of come to Earth and say, we've identified you as the person who's going to fight on behalf of Earth in this intergalactic Mortal Kombat tournament.
0: Sounds plausible.
1: Yeah, totally. And he's like, oh, well, I've got nothing else going on, might as well. But he has to kind of reconcile the fact that, you know, he's a very different man to the one that was winning karate tournaments as a kid.
2: Yeah.
1: He is now, you know, this kind of aging actor who just pretends. He plays make-believe. And his trademark move with his sort of wraparound sunglasses is he sort of looks over the top of his sunglasses to his opponent and he sort of gets the middle finger salute and pushes them back up on the bridge of his nose. It is so cheesy, but it's actually really enjoyable. And at one point, the best part of the film is they do a flashback to one of his movies.
2: Yeah.
1: And so it's a movie in a movie. So you have Carl Urban doing like a Steven Seagal movie.
0: Oh.
1: It is actually brilliant. I would have rather watched 2 hours of that than probably Mortal Kombat. You've also got some great actors in this. Two Japanese legends in Hiroyuki Sanada and Tadanobu Asano from the Shogun series. So they're the two big stars from the Shogun series on Disney Plus. So they're in this. So anything with those guys is good.
2: Oh,
1: it is so cheesy. It's so schlocky. It's like a, you know, it's a movie based on a video game. So
2: yes,
1: you kind of know what you're getting in for when you go into this.
2: But you didn't hate it.
1: No, I didn't hate it. I actually quite enjoyed it. If you can kind of, you know, check your brain at the door and appreciate it for what it is, it's actually pretty fun. I have to be honest.
0: Will it hear this kind of music? Will it be up for an Oscar?
1: No, there are no Oscars. It might be a Razzie in there somewhere. But Simon McCoy, the Perth director, has done a good job. It's better than the first one in every way. And Carl Urban, Josh Lawson is in it as well, who's hilarious.
2: Oh, yeah, he's always good.
1: Those two guys, brilliant. They're having a lot of fun.
2: All right. Well, what are you giving it?
0: Yeah, come on.
2: How many fatalities are you giving it?
0: Does it get more than the number of sequels?
1: I'm going to give it three.
0: Three?
2: Okay.
0: Yep. Mortal Kombat 2.
1: But just be aware of what you're getting in for.
0: Okay.
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3: There is debris for the moment in West Leederville, Mitchell Freeway north out of Vincent Street. A traffic cone is in the centre lane through there, so please be mindful on the approach. But thankfully, happy to say, Quinana Mitchell and Graham Farmer freeways are moving very well and at speed in both directions through the Northbridge Tunnel. And roadworks to keep in mind, the Cedric Street on-ramp to Mitchell Freeway northbound is closed till the middle of this year. And Cedric Street westbound also closed at Mitchell Freeway too. Harris Scarf Mother's Day Frenzy ends tomorrow. It's your final chance to grab the perfect Mother's Day gift. Hurry, don't miss out. Harris Scarf, great brands, great prices. It's Christy with the latest Perth traffic on Gold 96FM.
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5: Hi there, I'm Chandra Llewellyn. Voters in the federal electorate of Farah are heading to the polls today for a by-election triggered by the resignation of former opposition leader Susan Lee. Polls indicate One Nation or an independent could snatch the seat. Monash School of Social Sciences Dr. Benjamin Moffat says that could be bad news for the coalition.
6: The fact that they're not even getting particularly a look in what has been a completely safe coalition seat over its history should tell you something about where the mood of the electorate is at the moment in regard to the coalition.
5: President Donald Trump says a ceasefire remains in place after US forces reportedly targeted Iranian military facilities linked to attacks on warships in the Strait of Hormuz. Iran's foreign minister has described the strikes as a reckless military adventure. US Secretary of State Marco Rubio says he expects a response from Iran's leadership soon.
7: I have not received that yet as in the last hour, but perhaps that will come. Their system is still highly fractured and a bit dysfunctional as well. So that may be serving as an impediment. I hope it's a serious offer. I really do.
5: Aussies are keeping Mother's Day celebrations simple. The Australian Retail Council survey shows many families are opting for home-cooked meals over restaurants as cost of living pressures continue. And the Pentagon has started releasing what it's called never-seen-before files. Updating sport in the AFL, the Lions down the Blues 100-89 at the Gabba, while in the other games, the Bulldogs beat Port Adelaide 74-72. Dogs Harvey Gallagher kicked the go-ahead point with 30 seconds left. Coach Luke Beveridge drawing on the win.
8: I mean, after you drop four in a row, you're almost learning how to win again. Really pleased the boys hang in there. Yeah, it's an important night. I guess we've been saying it's the vinyl song, and it's a fine line between pleasure and pain.
5: Meantime, Gold Coast Suns will be hoping to continue their strong form in Darwin when they take on St Kilda tonight. And Alexander Vukic has been ruled out of the Italian Open. He was beaten by American Tommy Paul in straight sets. That's the latest news and sport.
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5: A mostly sunny day in Perth. We are heading for a top of 24 degrees, staying fine for Mother's Day 25, and mostly sunny on Monday 26 degrees.
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